0: morning at Busch Stadium. Libertor's fastball at 96 is way upstairs, and it has to be a ball on O'Neill Cruz.
1: One tall man, isn't he? And fast on top of it.
0: Former shortstop playing center field. The pitch. Right there, knee-high, a strike called. One ball, one strike.
1: You mentioned 96. Libby's velocity has been up this year from last year. I mean, not that there weren't times where he was throwing 95, 96, but he has been consistently there.
0: Here's the 1-1 pitch. A swing and a miss. The slider, very sharp late break, produces strike two. 1-2 on the 6'7", 248-pound O'Neill Cruz. 10 home runs this year, 70 home runs through 1,573 major league at-bats. The 27-year-old from the Dominican Republic stands back in. The 1-2 pitch, low for a ball, 2-2. Cruz has struck out 72 times. Whew. That's in 189 at-bats. They play him to pull on the infield, Gorman way off the line like a shortstop. The pitch by Libertor, and that is taken for a ball just off the outside corner. A little late movement away.
1: Slider sharp, and Pajes very much thinking about challenging that last pitch.
0: Now on 3-2 with one out. Cruz checks his swing and takes strike three on the outside corner. Four strikeouts in five batters. Jostenson Garcia made his major league debut at Yankee Stadium last August. It's August 22nd. He started in right field. From Class A through Triple A, 242, six homers, 13 RBIs. He was red hot at the time of his call-up. He takes strike one from Matthew Libertor.
1: First pitch strikes. That's been good for Libby. I love this guy's nickname, don't you, John? Garcia's?
0: The password swings and misses an off-speed pitch, 0-2.
1: So it's Jostenson, but it's J-H-O-S-T-Y-N-X-O-N. Somehow that's Jostenson.
0: It's Mr. Garcia. The pitch,
1: right.
0: Up and away, one ball, two strikes. He had a game where he was 5-for-5. And he had three home runs on the 12th of May. Not a strong finish at Triple A, and here he is with the Pirates playing right field. The pitch. Half swing. Did he go? He went too far and strikes out. Libertor strikes out the side. He has struck out five of the first six batters. We go to the bottom of the second. Nothing, nothing with the Pirates.
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0: The pitch. Mason Wynn hits it hard. Deep left field. That ball's out of here.
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2: Ryan Stanek has the top of the seventh inning. The Cardinals now enjoying a 5-4 lead thanks to Nolan Gorman, his 80th career home run, 437 feet into the bleachers in right field. Ground ball towards Gorman, and he tries to scoop the ball, can't come up with it. He tried to swipe at it. It was not hit very well by Griffin, who runs well, and I don't think he had a chance to get him anyway, so that's, I believe, going to be a base hit, and it is on the first pitch thrown by Stanek. As we play here in the top of the seventh inning, it's 5-4 St. Louis. Stanek has been much better of late. He's been throwing a lot more strikes. I think he got in trouble early in the season, among other Cardinal relievers, not throwing strikes. He does have 16 walks in 19 innings, but 27 punchouts. Griffin, the runner at first, and the first pitch is inside, ball one to Brian Reynolds. Reynolds is 1-for-3. His double in the fifth inning was a big blow against Matthew Liberatore, the Cardinals starter. Stanek comes set about chest high. The pitch is grounded towards first. Stepping on the bag, out number one, on to second base, double play. Burley started it, and finishing it off was Thomas Sejace, who's in to play shortstop for the Cardinals. A very nifty double play started by Alec Burleson. And before Ozuna bats, let's pause for station ID on the Cardinals Radio Network, powered by Gray Bar.
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2: 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There's another strike. Good, solid sinker at 98 on the inside corner to Ozuna. Ozuna has struck out twice and walked. And the next delivery is just a little bit low, 2-2. 5-4 St. Louis. We're in the top of the seventh inning. 4 runs, 9 hits, no errors for the Pirates. 5 runs on just 5 hits and 2 errors for the Cardinals. Slider is a little bit low. Pajes does not challenge, but thought about it. Cardinals with a two-run third inning. They scored a run in the fourth and 2 more in the sixth. 2 two-run homers in this game. Weatherholt and Gorman. Fastball is a little bit outside, and Pajes wants to look at this. And the verdict up on the scoreboard, it was low for a ball.
4: St. Louis has one remaining.
2: I would say worth doing it with 2 outs in the seventh inning. And that brings out Ollie Marmol. He's got a lefty loose. O'Neill Cruz will be the batter. I think he's going to go to JoJo, and he does. This pitching change is brought to you by Goodwill. Give hope, give local, give Goodwill. We'll be right back.
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2: Jojo Romero takes over for Ryan Stanek, who did get a very important double play after an infield hit. Nothing he could do about that. He did get the double play. That helped. But then the walk to Ozuna, he's responsible for him. And Jojo will face O'Neill Cruz. Lefty versus lefty here. First pitch is low for a ball. Stanek in the month of May has an ERA that has gotten, well, a lot better. 2.25 and only 3 walks and 10 strikeouts. So he's definitely improving the ratio there. As Jojo comes set, checks the runner at first base, and the next delivery is a strike in at the knees at 94. Sinking fastball to O'Neill Cruz, who has 2 hits in this game. 2 hits against Libby, the starter, which is so odd. Against lefties, you'd think he'd be dominating them. There's a swing and a foul. In fact, Cruz had been 1-for-11 against Libertor coming into this game. Yet 2-for-3 in this one. And he has 2 of the 9 Pirate hits as he bats here in the top of the 7th. His team trailing by a run. Ozuna not a threat to steal. And the 1-2 pitch, a swing and a foul at the plate, and Pies couldn't hold on. Tried to, but it just popped out of his glove. Johan Ramirez is throwing in the Pirates' bullpen. No action in the Cardinals' bullpen as Romero has just entered. Five, four Cardinals. Top of the 7th. The pitch to Cruz. Swing and a miss. He struck him out. Jojo sends us to the 7th inning stretch. And it's presented by Spectrum, built for big moments here for St. Louis. 5-4 St. Louis.
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2: 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Next delivery is low, 2-0. And the Cardinals could use some insurance here as they bat in the seventh inning. They took the lead last inning thanks to Nolan Gorman's two-run homer off of this lefty. Evan Sisk was able to get Nathan Church out. And now facing Sejesi, who fouls one off. Prieto started, bounced out twice against the right-handed starter.
17: Sejesi broke an 0 for 30 over the weekend. Since then, he's gone 2 for 6.
2: Swinging the bat better, no doubt. Breaking pitch outside. 3-1 the count. And he's been a good base runner, too. 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
17: And it's 8:43 Central.
2: There, now he knows. We're in the home half of the seventh inning, Busch Stadium, downtown St. Louis. Very nice night, a little on the cool side as he takes a pitch inside, a leadoff walk. Cardinals will take that for sure. And it brings up Pajes, who has walked and scored and has also flown out in this game. 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First pitch to Pajes is hit on the left side of the infield and in the hole between third and short. It gets into left field. Reynolds gets it in. Pajes with his first hit of the game. And the Cardinals with their sixth. And now they do indeed threaten here in the bottom of the seventh inning with nobody out.
17: With Ramirez warming up in between innings, I was a little surprised to see the left-hander come out with right-handed batters opening up the inning.
2: I'm with you. Well, the thing that's always important is usage of pitchers. There's a good bunt by Victor Scott. He better hurry. Oh, he didn't really hurry much. He just got Victor at first base. As his sacrifice is successful, he deadened the ball really well in front of the plate. Sisk kind of took his time, but that'll go as a sacrifice for Victor. And he's out 1-4. So JC moves to third. Pajes to second with one out. And that is his ninth sacrifice of the year. So now the man of the moment is J.J. Weatherholt. Again, it's lefty versus lefty. This is probably why he stayed in, John.
17: Probably so.
2: And the first pitch to J.J. is taken high.
17: Probably so with Scott and Weatherholt back to back.
2: Infield in for the Pirates. Cardinals lead by a run, but they want more. The pitch to Weatherholt. Swing and a miss. Pick up at third, and they got him. They got Sejesi hung up, and they're going to tag him out coming home on a rocket throw from the catcher, Davis. And Sejesi was stuck moving down the line, and coming in behind him was the third baseman, Gonzalez. That can't happen. So J.C. tried to spin around and get back into fair territory, but the throw was already on its way. That was a planned play, and they caught him cheating down the line just a little bit too much. So two outs, runner at second base, and that is a huge mistake on the Cardinals' side. Breaking pitch, ball inside, 2-1. You can almost feel momentum shifting again. It shifted a few times in this game. The 2-1 delivery is another slider inside. 3-1 now. And if he walks Weatherholt, I would assume we would see Bidois, the new right-hander, throwing in their bullpen. Brandon Bidois. The 3-1 pitch is outside, ball 4. And I believe we will see this right-hander. That puts runners at first and second with Herrera coming up. And we are indeed going to have a pitching change. And it's brought to you by Missouri Farmers Care, feeding Cardinal fans across the nation. We'll be right back.
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2: Ivan Herrera comes to the plate with an opportunity to extend the Cardinals' lead. They lead 5-4. There's two runners on, and the new pitcher is Brandon Bidois from Australia. Only the 11th player from Australia to play Major League Baseball, and he throws a slider from down under, and it's a strike. He's actually not from down under. He throws over the top. That seems backwards to me. But it's a one-strike count on Herrera nonetheless, and a good breaking ball again is swung on and missed, and he has him 0-2. B-I-D-O-I-S. Bidois. First year in the big leagues, and he's got an 0-2 count on Herrera. And the next pitch is a curveball, a swing, and a miss. Struck him out on three pitches. He was nasty there. And that sends us to the eighth. John will have the play-by-play. The Cardinals had opportunity there, but squandered it. They lead 5-4.
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1: Here's a look at your first warning weather on 94.1 WMIX. Overcast tonight with a chance for storms. Lows around 59. Cloudy skies expected again tomorrow. Chance of thunderstorms. High temperatures reach up to 65. Lows level off around 54. Tomorrow night, mainly cloudy skies expected. From the Withers Weather Center, I'm meteorologist Megan Mulford on 94.1 WMIX. Right now, it's 77 degrees.
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17: Joe Romero deals ball one. Garcia's the leadoff batter. He's their right fielder. Josterson Garcia. The pitch to him. A little bit high. Two balls and no strikes. Two and nothing the count. The Cardinals lead by one in the eighth. The pitch, ground ball, deep short, left field, a base hit. JoJo Romero was able to come on to retire O'Neill Cruz. The Cardinals looked like they were going to add on, but Thomas Ajayi got picked off third, and then the inning went south.
4: You know, and it's weird to try to explain it unless you've been in that dugout and been around guys. It's just amazing how your mood lifts when you get a pickoff like that on the other side to make you feel like it's your day and you're going to come back in it. You just get your confidence back.
17: Here's a breaking pitch in for a strike to Brandon Lau, who's 2 out of 3 with a run scored tonight. Graceffo struck him out in the sixth inning, the only time he's been out. The pitch by Romero. Oh, that looked to be right there. Called a ball. The Cardinals and the Pirates each have one challenge remaining. 1-1 the count. On deck, Jared Triolo, who has 3 hits. The infield at double play depth. The pitch, there's a breaking ball way outside.
4: Pirates have 3 left-handers in their bullpen, and one of them is up now, Mason Montgomery. We saw him in Pittsburgh.
17: Romero from the stretch. A check on first. Garcia takes a lead. Now the pitch. Strike. That was a beautiful sweeper that had Lau bailing toward the Cardinal first base dugout and the ball going the other way. Garcia over at first base. Didn't have a steal in the minor leagues this year. Takes his lead. The pitch. Check swing. A ball low and he didn't go. Full count. JoJo Romero wants a different baseball with a 3-2 pitch coming up and a big pitch in this game.
4: No question. Huge pitch in this game.
17: Lefty against lefty. A look to first. Now the pitch. Swing and a miss. Struck him out. JoJo's 2 outs have been by way of strikeouts. Cruz to end the seventh. And Lau here for the first out with a man on in the eighth inning. Leading to Jared Triolo.
4: Now how do you get this guy out?
17: He's 3 for 3. Well, somebody got him out for an 0-for-8 coming in.
4: That's right.
17: The infield at double play depth. He's grounded into 2. Romero's pitch. Right there at the knees. Strike 1.
4: 22-958 is my...
17: Is it?
4: My attendance guess, by the way.
17: Well, that's what I have, too.
4: Rubbing off on you a little bit.
17: Well, hanging around with Archimedes all these years. The pitch outside a ball. 1 ball, 1 strike.
4: I'd be a little worried about that if you were actually...
17: Well, it's too late for that.
4: Being affected by me.
17: Too late for that. Going back to 1983.
4: Yeah, that's right. Just a few years ago.
17: One ball, one strike, one on, one out. The Cardinals lead by one. The pitch. Low. That's smothered by Pajes. Two balls and a strike.
4: What about the gentleman at the ballpark celebrating his 101st birthday?
17: 101.
4: That played minor league baseball in 1948. He played D-League in 1948. And he's here at the park tonight. That's great.
17: The 2-1 pitch for Jared Triolo. Check swing, and it's a strike anyway. 2-2. Garcia with a leadoff hit. He takes his lead over at first base after getting some instructions from Tarik Brock. The 2-2 pitch. Fouled out of play off to the right. From the field to finance, the Stiefel patch on every Cardinals jersey represents more than a logo. It's a symbol of strength, strategy, and success. 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On 2-2 with one out. The pitch on the way. And that's hit in the air down the right field line. It's foul. Walker is giving it a great effort, but the ball hits down about 10 feet away from him. So while he goes back to right, let's pause for a station ID on the Cardinals Radio Network, powered by Graybar.
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17: Jim Jackson is our producer-engineer. Johnny Camp is in the St. Louis studio tonight. With Ricky Horton and Mike Claiborne, I'm John Rooney at Busch Stadium in St. Louis. One on, one out, the 2-2 pitch, way outside, ball three, another full count. This time to Jared Triolo.
4: George Soriano backing up JoJo if he can't get through the eighth.
17: Three balls, two strikes, over at first base. Garcia takes his lead. The pitch, there's a slow roller to the first baseman. Burleson is in a race, diving, and he got him. Burleson diving was able to tag Triolo, who was a little slow to get up, holding his left arm.
4: And that was really a problem created by JoJo Romero, who didn't go over to cover first base. He started to and then realized that Burleson needed help, but he was too late getting him that help, and Burley had to lay out, and let's hope he's okay.
17: Burleson was able to make the tag.
4: I wonder if he got kicked in the head.
17: He may have.
4: By the head first slide of the runner Triolo. They're also looking at his right hand right now. I mean, that was just an all-out effort by Burley because he had to dive. There's nothing else he could do. He had to get the runner. He couldn't beat him to the bag.
17: Triolo had the gator arm with the left arm. The right arm was past first base. The left arm, he was trying to get to first base when Burleson made the diving effort and denied that opportunity. On the play, Garcia goes to second. And Davis is being lifted for Andy Rodriguez. He's a switch hitter who will bat right-handed. And he's 0 for his last five. Rodriguez will pinch hit and stay in the game to catch. Conference on the mound between Pajes and Romero. That's over now.
4: Not starting today for Pittsburgh, Spencer Horwitz, who's a very good bat.
17: Well, there's Andy Rodriguez. He has two RBIs. The tying run is at second base now in Garcia with two away. Romero's pitch. Strike one called. He brought the breaking ball through the back door over the outside corner for strike one to Rodriguez. The pitch on the way, and that is in the dirt, blocked by Pajes. Rodriguez batting 286. Right-handed batter, left-handed pitcher. Here's a pitch from JoJo. A strike call, and it's 1-2.
4: 95 on that pitch from JoJo.
17: JoJo has struck out Cruz. He has struck out Lau. Garcia got on a lead hit, moved up on the tap to the right side by Triolo. The pitch in the dirt, blocked again by Pajes. 2-2 on Andy Rodriguez with Nick Gonzalez on deck. Soriano is ready in the Cardinal bullpen. Jostenson, Garcia takes his lead at second base. The pitch on the way. In the dirt, another full count. JoJo has thrown 27 pitches in working one inning plus this 3-2 count to Rodriguez. Andy Rodriguez holding the bat down on the knob. A foul ball that goes over to the camera well right next to the Pirate dugout. Another 3-2 pitch coming up here from JoJo Romero.
5: I think this is JoJo's last batter.
17: 25-year-old Andy Rodriguez from the Dominican Republic. Came to the big leagues with the Pirates in 2023. The pitch to him. A swing, and there's a drive. That's hit to deep center field. Scott on the run, on the run. He's there. He has it. Rodriguez with a long out, leaving Garcia in scoring position. The Cardinals come up in the bottom of the eighth, leading the Pirates 5-4.
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17: A slider, a swing, and a miss by Alec Burleson facing Brandon Bidois. Bidois, the third pitcher of the night for the Pirates, with the Cardinals leading 5-4, bottom of the eighth. A check swing, a ball inside. On the appeal, no swing. 1-1 on Burley, who's been hit by a pitch. He has singled and scored two runs tonight.
28: Calls his breaking ball a slider, but it really has a lot of downward movement to it, like a curveball.
17: Like a very hard curveball. The pitch is swung on, and that's hit deep. Right field, to the track, the wall. It's a gunner for Burleson. Insurance for the Cardinals in the bottom of the eighth inning. And I smell the coffee brewing. The Cardinals have scored six. That means you score 60-cent drinks tomorrow at On the Run.
28: I guess his wrist is okay.
17: I'd say so. Seven home runs for Burleson.
28: And the crack of the bat, you could tell right away, couldn't you, that he got it. And that's a big insurance run. The Cardinals have been kind of working towards getting that, and it just hadn't been able to come through. But Burley does.
17: There's a ball on the track. O'Neill Cruz is going to retrieve that in center field. Burleson just tomahawked that pitch out of here. And it went sailing into the Cardinal bullpen for his seventh home run and RBI number 34. Here's Jordan Walker. Walker's one for three tonight. Dubois, the right-hander, pitches. Walker, a big swing and a foul back as Walker tried to go back-to-back with Burleson.
28: That home run didn't quite reach the tarp off section here, but it was in their general direction. I think they enjoyed that.
17: Right-hander facing right-hander. Bidois with the pitch. Ground ball to the shortstop. Griffin stumbled as he picks it up, but he is able to gain control and throw out Walker. One down for Nolan Gorman with a two-run homer in the sixth inning to give the Cardinals a one-run lead. Beat the Heat on Friday, June 5th, when the Cardinals play the Reds. That day, fans will take home a reversible bucket hat. That's thanks to Quick Trip. Details at cardinals.com/promotions. Gorman looks at a pitch high from Bidois. Keller has given up a home run. Sisk has given up a home run. Bidois has given up a home run. The Cardinals lead 6-4, even though the Pirates about hit them 10-7. The pitch for a ball, 2-0 on Nolan Gorman. Gorman is 1-for-3 with a fly out, a double play ground ball, and a two-run homer. Now the pitch. That's in the dirt, getting away from Andy Rodriguez, who's now doing the catching.
28: Joey Bart and Ryan O'Hearn both on the injured list, the 10-day injured list for Pittsburgh. It's a quad issue with O'Hearn, and he's a good bat. Boy, they miss him.
17: Now on 3-0. Gorman looks at a fastball down the middle, 97.

0: All's well that ends well at Busch Stadium tonight. The Cardinals come back after losing this one in the ninth, or at least losing a lead in the ninth. They win it in the tenth in a big way as Ivan Herrera goes deep, the fourth of four home runs in the game for the Redbirds as they win it over the Pirates to start this series and this long stretch against NL Central teams. 9-6 is the final tonight. I'm Joe Pott. This is the Mercy Cardinals postgame show from Busch Stadium as the Cardinals get things started in a good way in the series. 9-6, the winner in 10 innings. When we come back, we'll recap things with the highlights. There's lots of them. We'll do that on the other side of the break on the Cardinals Radio Network, powered by Graybar.
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0: But they would certainly take it at that point. It was a 6-5 game with two outs. O'Neill Cruz then walked, and the bases are loaded again. Garcia is lifted for a pinch hitter. It's Spencer Horwitz, and Horwitz faces Riley O'Brien with the Pirates down a run.
1: Two outs, top of the ninth. The pitch, a swing, and there's a hit to left field. We're tied. Griffin scores, and it's 6-6 in the ninth inning.
0: That's how it went to the bottom of the ninth. Gregory Soto takes over bottom nine for the Pirates. Gets to JC swinging, Páez swinging, and then Victor Scott looking, and the Cardinals go quietly in the ninth inning, sending us to extra innings. Brandon Lau is the runner at second base to start the tenth inning. The Cardinals turn things over to Soriano, and he faces a pinch hitting Jake Mangum in the tenth.
2: Working with Páez, the pitch, swing and a miss. He struck him out. Got him with the changeup. Boy, that's huge when you get the first batter out like that.
0: Andy Rodriguez then flied to right, and it brings in the top of the lineup, Nick Gonzalez, with that extra runner still at second.
2: Tough guy to strike out. Two balls, two strikes. And the 2-2 is grounded left side. Gorman has it, spins. His throw is low, and Burley dug it out. Burley does it again. A low throw, but Burleson digs it out of the dirt.
0: It was a really nice pick. It was a good pickup by Gorman at third, but that throw, as you heard, was low. Great pick by Alec Burleson. So we go bottom of the 10th inning, still tied 6-6. Bottom of the 10th is Mason Montgomery on for the Pirates. Montgomery with Victor Scott starting things off at second base. J.J. Weatherholt leading off the inning for the Cards.
2: And the next pitch to him is hit towards right field. Base hit to right over the head of the second baseman. Scott had to hold up because it may have been caught. So he is now at third base. Weatherholt at first. And the winning run is 90 feet away.
0: Indeed it was. It was runners at first and third. And Ivan Herrera at the plate, and, well, he left no doubt.
2: Montgomery working from the stretch. The pitch to Herrera is hit deep to left field. Herrera has just won it with a walk-off big fly into the Pirates' bullpen. And the crowd is going nuts here at Busch Stadium. A three-run home run for Herrera, his fifth of the year, and everybody waiting to meet him at home plate.
0: Fourth home run of the game for the Cards. He joins with Gorman, Burleson, and Weatherholt, and the Cardinals win at 9-6. Soriano gets the win 2-0 after that scoreless 10th inning. Mason Montgomery takes the loss for the Pirates. Took 3 hours and a minute to complete. 22,958 on hand to see it as the Cardinals win it in 10-9-6. We'll take a break. We'll come back. We'll hear from our player of the game on the other side of the break. On the Mercy Cardinals postgame show right here on the Cardinals Radio Network, powered by Graybar.
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0: Joe Pod back at Busch Stadium as the Mercy Cardinals postgame show rolls on after a 9-6-10 inning win for the Redbirds. Cardinals, by the way, now 7-1 in extra inning games this year. Pittsburgh drops to 3-6 with the loss in extras. Our player of the game tonight, and you could take your pick from quite a few up and down this lineup, but Alec Burleson gets the nod, and he gets to talk with Mike Claiborne.
1: Our player of the game tonight, big at the plate, but let's talk about your defense. Alec Burleson, you've been playing first base all season long. I'm not sure if I've seen a better game for you than what we saw last night in the field.
2: Yeah, it was a lot of fun. You know, I'm still high from that Herrera swing. It was awesome to see from the on-deck circle. But, yeah, all around really good team win and super proud to come out with the win.
1: And the defense has been good all year long. When did it start for you?
2: You know, it starts with our pitchers. You know, they're getting the weak contact and we're having to make plays for them. So with me, Mace, JJ, and Gorman on the infield, it's a lot of fun.
1: The home run tonight, you were waiting on that one, aha, and you didn't miss any of it.
2: Yeah, it was probably a little too high, but I got the barrel to it, and, you know, it was fortunate it went over the wall. So, yeah, but Herrera's was bigger.
1: What about this team? Every night somebody does something different. It's you one night, it's Herrera another night, it's Jordan another night. What is it about this ball club that's different from some of the other teams you played on?
2: Yeah, what a team. You know, like you said, it's always somebody new. It's just so much fun to be a part of. It's tough to put into words what this team is. And, you know, obviously we wanted it to be done in 9 innings, but somebody's going to come through. We know it at the end. So just so much fun.
1: So free baseball is always fun when you win, though.
2: No, for sure. For sure.
1: Nice work tonight.
2: Thank you. I appreciate it.
1: All right. Alec Burleson, our player of the game.
0: Thank you, Mike Claiborne. Good to hear from Alec Burleson. Of course, we heard actually a little bit from Alec Burleson on the pregame show, but he did hammer that pitch in the eighth inning, and it was eye high. It was very Jim Edmonds-esque. You don't often see, I guess you don't typically see a left-hander that hammers the high pitches as he does, as Jim Edmonds did, but he certainly did on that pitch in the eighth inning, and he really did play a very, very good defensive game. There was that play in the 10th that ended the 10th that he had to scoop, but there was also a play earlier in the game where he made a diving play. That was on Jared Triolo in the eighth inning, where he made a diving play on a little squibber on the infield and actually tagged him before he got to first base as he was diving into first base himself. So a really good game all the way around from Alec Burleson, our player of the game. Another break, and then we'll hear from the Cards manager, Oliver Marmol, and some more post-game reaction as the Cards win it here in 10 innings tonight, 9-6 the final. I'm Joe Pott. 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

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Number 3.

0: Aldridge. That's brand new country. It's called Rebel on Taste of Country Nights. Thanks for letting me hang out with you on the second shift. I'm Evan Paul. I'm always encouraging you to be the office rebel, especially here on the second shift. How you do that? You go to the break room and you see what food people have left around. If it ain't got mold on it, you know, that cupcake looks good. I'll take it. Oh, you always got to check the work fridge. Be the rebel at work. Coming up next, I got Jason Aldean. He's going to kick us off with She's Country on Taste of Country Nights.
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16: Here's a look at your first warning weather on 94.1 WMIX. Cloudy tonight with a chance for storms. Lows level off around 60. Cloudy skies tomorrow. Chance of thunderstorms. Daytime highs approaching 65. Lows dip down to about 54. Tomorrow night, mainly cloudy skies. From the Withers Weather Center, I'm meteorologist Megan Mulford on 94.1 WMIX. Right now, 70.

0: on Taste of Country Nights. It's Evan Paul. My wife and I, we've got a 7-year-old daughter and a 2-year-old son, and both of them are obsessed with Ella Langley's Choosing Texas. Now, since they've both been asleep probably for about, 3 hours now, that means I haven't heard it in 3 hours. I'm going to play it for you coming up next. That's going to kick us off here at Taste of Country Nights. You hang on now.
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18: Here's a look at your first warning weather on 94.1 WMIX. Cloudy tonight with a chance for storms. Lows level off around 60. Cloudy skies tomorrow. Chance of thunderstorms. Daytime highs approaching 65. Lows dip down to about 54. Tomorrow night, mainly cloudy skies. From the Withers Weather Center, I'm meteorologist Megan Mulford on 94.1 WMIX. Right now, 70.
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17: Here's a look at your first warning weather on 94.1 WMIX. Chance of thunderstorms overnight, otherwise cloudy skies expected. Lows dip down to about 60. Cloudy skies expected again Wednesday. Chance of thunderstorms, high temperatures reach up to 65. From the Withers Weather Center, I'm meteorologist Megan Mulford on 94.1 WMIX. Currently 68.
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2: Illinois weather. Here's a look at your first warning weather on 94.1 WMIX. Chance of thunderstorms overnight, otherwise cloudy skies expected. Lows dip down to about 60. Cloudy skies expected again Wednesday. Chance of thunderstorms. High temperatures reach up to 65. From the Withers Weather Center, I'm meteorologist Megan Mulford on 94.1 WMIX. Currently, it's 66 degrees.
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20: Here's a look at your first warning weather on 94.1 WMIX. Chance of thunderstorms overnight, otherwise cloudy skies expected. Lows dip down to about 60. Cloudy skies expected again Wednesday. Chance of thunderstorms, highs level off around 68. From the Withers Weather Center, I'm meteorologist Megan Mulford on 94.1 WMIX. Currently 66.
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18: Here's a look at your first warning weather on 94.1 WMIX. Chance of thunderstorms overnight, otherwise cloudy skies expected. Lows dip down to about 60. Cloudy skies expected again Wednesday. Chance of thunderstorms. High temperatures reach up to 68. From the Withers Weather Center, I'm meteorologist Megan Mulford on 94.1 WMIX. Currently, it's 64 degrees.
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13: Here's a look at your first warning weather on 94.1 WMIX. Chance of thunderstorms overnight, otherwise cloudy skies expected. Lows dip down to about 60. Cloudy skies expected again Wednesday. Chance of thunderstorms, high temperatures reach up to 68. From the Withers Weather Center, I'm meteorologist Megan Mulford on 94.1 WMIX. Currently, it's 63 degrees.
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16: Here's a look at your first warning weather on 94.1 WMIX. Cloudy skies expected today with a chance for storms. Highs around 68. Lows dip down to about 54. Tonight, mainly cloudy skies expected. Cloudy skies with a few peaks of sun. Tomorrow, high of 73. From the Withers Weather Center, I'm meteorologist Megan Mulford on 94.1 WMIX. Currently, 61.
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9: Oh, good morning. Good morning, good morning, good morning. It is RJ, your DJ, here at 6 a.m. Good morning to my early birds. It is wet out there again this morning. And we're going to have some fun, though, on the radio. It is 63 right now with that rain falling in Mount Vernon. And also, we got some Eli Young Band tickets we're going to give away today. We got a lot of stuff to get to on the show this morning. Some Up Next tickets. Going to recap the Cardinals' big win last night coming up later on this hour. How are my early birds this morning? It's Happy Hump Day. We're halfway through this work week. Hallelujah. Let's bring it on. What's going on this morning? You can call or text me on that Paul Shields Allstate Insurance text line, 618-242-0094. Let's get going. WMIX. Howdy.

Here's Megan Maroney and Beautiful Things on WMIX at 6:08. Good morning to the early birds this morning. You know, I haven't got my coffee yet, but I do have my water. Hold on. Let's take a drink together. So if you got your coffee, let's go home. Yeah. All right. But we're debating here in the studio, in the Mount Vernon Dream Home studio. Do I make coffee? Do I just stay with the water? Cindy says she can't have any coffee today, only water. And thank you, Cindy. She said, I hope your gout's doing better. I'm trying. Nico, too, asked me how my foot was. Still a little sore. Nico in Moki Town says he's got a chance to live another day. What more could you ask for? Amen to that. Good morning, Carl. Good to see you. Doug is with us this morning in Centralia. Doug and Missy. Doug said he's in granny low gear today. He's slowed down to a crawl. Had a busy day yesterday, he and Missy. Marissa, good morning to you. She said not having to water plants every night's a plus, but this is getting a little ridiculous. It is. Misty, she stayed up and watched the Cardinals last night. I did too, Misty, and man, what a big win it was over the Pirates last night. Cardinals now have moved into second place, tied with the Cubs. Cubs have fallen to second place, half a game behind the Brewers. We'll have more on that coming up at 6:30 with the Redbird Recap. Good morning to Michael and Sims, Chad and Centralia. Happy hump day to you. Sue, it's the last day of school for Sue. Yay, Jamie at the YMCA. She says it's a little chilly with this rain. It's not going to get much warmer than what it is right now. It's going to stay chilly today. So hope you brought a jacket. Belinda in Centralia, good morning to you. Eugene, Eugenius in Mount Vernon. Greg is working out on the highway. He said speed limit signs are just suggestions. Good morning to Molly. Molly and her kiddos, Brantley and Kinsey, they're with us this morning. Good morning, Molly. Sherry, good morning to you in Salem. Pat and Xenia's listening. Rich in Irvington. Deborah in Centralia. Man, you're all up with me this morning. Thank you so much. Love to hear from the early birds. You can text me. We're going to be giving away some stuff a little bit later on our text line that you can help out with, all right? So we'll tell you all about it with our triple play coming up featuring the Eli Young Band today, so stay tuned. It's WMIX. Got you some Josh Ross. Wake up.

0: moving on.
1: There's Josh Ross on WMIX, and Hate How You Look. That song's climbing up there. It's in the top 10 right now. Good morning. It's 6:13. I think I'm going to have some coffee. The energy level is way too low. We got a baseball coming up this afternoon in Mount Vernon. And so I need to stay awake, right? So, yeah, coffee's on the menu, definitely. Harvey, good morning. Heading to work today. Harvey in Centralia, thank you so much for being with us. Dan is at Spring Garden. Last day of school for Dan. He's got an early dismissal, so that'll be a quick day for you, Dan. Thank you so much for being with us. I told you that we were going to give away Eli Young Band tickets, but then I was reminded that, hey, I gave away the last ones yesterday afternoon. So we have no more Eli Young Band tickets. If you want them, you can buy them at CastleRidgeConcerts.com. The show is this Saturday. But John Jones, the bass player with the Eli Young Band, will be joining us this morning in the 8 o'clock hour. And we're going to wrap the triple play around him. And our triple play today are going to be Eli Young Band songs. So if you text me your favorite Eli Young Band song on the Paul Shields Allstate Insurance text line, you'll be entered to win a $25 gift card to Stonewater Restaurant at Castle Ridge in Centralia. 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
3: With the RFD Ag Market Summary for this Wednesday morning, I'm Jim Taylor. Corn, beans, and Chicago wheat all finishing Tuesday steady. July corn closing 475 and a quarter, down 1 3/4. September corn down 3/4, 481 and a half. And December corn 497 and 3/4, down 1/4. July beans closing 1209 and a half, down 3 1/2. August beans down 1 1/4, 1209 and 3/4. And November beans up 2, 1203. July wheat finishing 667 and a quarter, up 2 3/4. September wheat up 2 1/2, 680 and a quarter. December wheat 698 and 3/4, up 2 1/2. July bean meal 332.30, down 220. And July bean oil on Tuesday 75.44, down 19 cents. Current electronic overnight trading, July corn down 2 1/2, September corn down 2 3/4, and December corn 495 and a quarter, down 2 1/2. July beans in the overnight down 4, August beans down 4, November beans 1199 and 3/4, down 3 1/4. July wheat in the overnight down 1 1/2, September wheat down 1 3/4, December wheat 697 and a quarter, down 1 1/2. Outside markets this morning, July Brent crude oil 110.01, down $1.27. The June gold contract 44.8370, down 27.50 this morning. Livestock trade from Tuesday, May feeders 369.57, up 77 cents. August feeder cattle up 480, 363.65. June live cattle 254.55, up $1.17. August live cattle up a dime, 247.25. June lean hogs, 97.92, down 60 cents. July lean hogs, down 60 cents, 102.15. Cash livestock, Fairview sale barn steers, 282 the top this week. Illinois direct barrels and gilts, steady on Tuesday, 47 to 57. And this is the RFD Radio Network.
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11: Here's a look at your first warning weather on 94.1 WMIX. Cloudy skies expected today with a chance for storms. Highs around 68. Lows dip down to about 54. Tonight, mainly cloudy skies expected. Cloudy skies with a few peaks of sun. Tomorrow, high of 73. From the Withers Weather Center, I'm meteorologist Megan Mulford on 94.1 WMIX. 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

0: There's John Party on WMIX. That's his latest, and later on we're going to figure out how old John Party is. Because today is his birthday. It is. It's his birthday. Today is also a national, or actually World Bee Day. And I'm talking about bumblebees, sweat bees, honeybees. You know, when I was a kid, I was only about 4 years old or whatever. I thought bumblebees were so cool. You know, the big yellow and black bumblebees. And I'd see one like sitting on the picnic table or in the grass or whatever on a flower, and I'd pick it up and put it in my hand. I'd take it to my mom and say, "Look, Mom," and open up my hand. She's like, "Oh my God, put that down." But it never stung me. It's just like I was just a kid, you know. I guess I was so gentle with it. But man, if it was a World Wasp Day, I would not celebrate that at all. Wasps, I serve no purpose to me. I don't know what it is. And I get stung every year. I hate wasps. Have you ever been stung by a bee or a wasp?
1: I was driving. I had my little sister with me. And I can't remember where we were going, but it was like spring, summertime, and we had the windows down. Mm-hmm. And like all of a sudden, I just feel like a bug like fly in my eyes.
0: Oh.
1: And so I'm trying to grab it. And then all of a sudden, I felt something like pinch me. Oh. And like it burned.
0: Uh-huh.
1: And like I'm like, I start screaming and like my eyes watering. And I'm like wanting to cry. And like I grab whatever's in my eye and I see it's a bee just flopping everywhere in my hand. And I'm waking out and I'm like screaming. My sister's screaming. And then so eventually, like a couple of minutes later, I pull over.
0: Yeah.
1: Like I threw the bee out the window and like I flopped down the mirror. Mm-hmm. And I'm pulling my lower lid down and like there's the stinger right there just in my eye chilling.
0: Oh no.
1: My sister thought it was hilarious. She was laughing and
0: then
1: I was crying and like trying not to laugh, but it was kind of funny, but then like it hurts so bad and it's just. That's one of those things.
0: Yeah, you got stung in the eye. That is, okay, you got me beat on that one. Man, that is awful. Wear goggles when you're outside. It's WMIX.

0: Yvonne Herrera won it in walk-off fashion.
1: A great ending for Herrera and the Cardinals as Riley O'Brien gave it up in the ninth inning. Doesn't do that very often. Hit a couple of batters, and the Pirates were flying high. Soriano, very good in the top of the 10th inning. He did not allow a run to score. His changeup was outstanding, and then the Cardinals' offense came through. A big hit for Weatherholt in the 10th as well.
0: The Cardinals have had many pick-me-up games. So J.C. picked off third base. It was a night where running out of gas, Libertor had to leave in the fifth inning, and of course, Riley O'Brien.
1: Well, that's what you do. You pick each other up, and the Cardinals have been doing that so far. That's why they've been playing winning baseball.
0: The Cardinals tonight are going with right-hander Michael McGreevy, and we're on the air at 5:50.
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It's Russell Dickerson, and Happened to Me. Today's Hot Country on 94.1 WMIX. RJ, your DJ, here at 635. Got some light rain out there. 58 degrees as you're waking up, and it's not going to get much warmer today. So make sure you take a little jacket with you today.

0: There's Kenny Chesney with Uncle Cracker.
1: Kenny Chesney loves me.
0: Yes, he does. It's WMIX. That was one of those songs that when my wife and I were on our vacation down in the Keys, you heard that quite a bit. Even some cover bands playing that one. That one and the No Shoes, No Shirt, No Problems. That's one of those you can just lay back and enjoy the water and enjoy the sunshine. Awesome stuff. Heather this morning in Centralia said that one time her and her mom were at the lake and she stepped on a bee. And then her mom turned around, got stung by a bee on the foot. I mean, Heather got stung on her right foot. Her mom got stung on the left foot. They ended up having to go to the hospital and they called us twins. So she's had to run in with the bees. Today is World Bee Day.
2: I was 8 years old, and me and two girls went and played in a play car that my dad had in the back of a farmhouse.
0: Mm-hmm.
2: Well, the door is locked inside, and we didn't know that, and we couldn't get out. The hornets and bees came through the vent, and we could not get out. So the only way we could get out is somebody literally had to open the doors on the outside.
0: So
2: my dog went and saved us. He went and got my door open to get us out. I got stung three times and had to be taken to the ER.
0: Oh, no.
2: It was terrible. I was so scared I was going to die. I got stung right in the neck.
0: Oh, that's awful. You know, one time I got in our station vehicle here, and a wasp came flying out of the vent. I jumped out of the car. Like, no, not going to do that. Ended up taking another vehicle. So whoever drove the station vehicle after I got out of it, they were the ones who had to put up with that wasp. I was like, no, I'll just take my own car. 6:43, it is World Bee Day. And also, we are taking your Pledge of Allegiance, too. So if you got any kids out there who want to send us a pledge, you can always text it to me on the Paul Shields Allstate Insurance text line. You can record it, the audio or video. And if we play it coming up right after the 7 o'clock news, your kiddo will win a free pizza. So get those in. Not only will they be on the radio, but they'll get free food. 618-242-0094. You can text them in to me now, because that's coming up at 7:05 this morning here on WMIX as we're wrapping up the school year. We got Chase Matthew and his latest

0: Here's Chase Matthew on WMIX holding it down. It's RJ here at 646. Getting ready for our 7 o'clock hour. And at 7 o'clock hour, we have, of course, the news. We'll have the Pledge Kid coming up. We'll have birthday buddies. We'll have the sports report for you as well. In the 8 o'clock hour this morning, we are giving away Stonewater gift card gift cards, $25 worth of yummy good food at Stonewater Restaurant at Castle Ridge in Centralia. 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What is the title of your favorite Eli Young Band song? And we'll play the top three. And even if yours doesn't make the top three, you're still entered to win a $25 gift card. We'll give away three of them coming up here in the 8 o'clock hour this morning here on WMIX. If you want tickets to see the Eli Young Band, go to CastleRidgeConcerts.com, and they have another concert coming up next weekend.
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7: Here's a look at your first warning weather on 94.1 WMIX. Cloudy skies expected today with a chance for storms. Highs around 68. Lows dip down to about 54. Tonight, mainly cloudy skies expected. Cloudy skies with a few peaks of sun. Tomorrow, high is 73. From the Withers Weather Center, I'm meteorologist Megan Mulford on 94.1 WMIX. Currently, 59.

0: Dustin Lynch there, and Easy to Love, his latest on WMIX. If you ever watched that video, the video is shot in Key West, and where my wife and I spent a lot of time on our vacation last week, and I was just sitting in here in the studio telling my buddy AJ about it. I was like, man, that video was shot in Key West, and now every time I hear the song, it makes me want to quit my job and go move down there. And then my wife, lo and behold, she just texts me and said, this song just depresses me now. So she and I are thinking the same thing. And whenever we hear that, we think about that video and all the awesome stuff that's going on at Key West. You should check out that video. By the way, Memorial Weekend is coming up here just a few days away. Brantley Gilbert, he has his own deer hunting farm. And it's completely for the veterans. And I think that's pretty cool.
1: You know, the farm's finally done, and we're extremely proud of it. It's absolutely gorgeous. The past 2 years, we've been able to do our vet hunts, and they've gone off without a hitch, and it's working exactly the way I dreamed it would. I prayed it would. More than anything, one of the reasons I built it was to be able to do something I enjoy doing and share a farm that special with somebody that deserves it. We built that farm for veterans, period. Whatever it is they struggle with, whether it's just everyday things we all deal with, or if it is PTSD or whatever, that farm for me, once you pull in the gate, everything else is outside. And it's just like a sanctuary. And, you know, to be able to share that with folks that deserve it has been amazing.
0: Man, Brantley does a lot for our troops. He is a red, white, and blue-blooded American. We love you, Brantley. It's WMIX.

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6: For Withers Broadcasting, I'm Ed Heisted. Heavy rain created dangerous driving conditions along Interstate 57 near Salem Monday morning. Fire crews now say a vehicle hydroplane near mile marker 113 and ended up floating in floodwaters. The driver was able to escape without being hurt. Drivers are still being reminded to slow down when heavy rain hits and avoid water-covered roads. Centralia police say 68-year-old Gene Fisher was injured in a two-vehicle crash. It happened Sunday morning downtown. Investigators say Fisher ran a red light and was struck by a vehicle driven by a 17-year-old from Sandoval. Fisher was ticketed after the crash and taken to the hospital for treatment. No injury was reported for the teen driver. Residents packed a Jefferson County board meeting Monday night to oppose possible data centers in the area. Concerns included higher utility costs, pollution, noise, and a limited number of long-term jobs. County officials are still reviewing the issue. No final decision has yet been made. Community First Bank of the Heartland is warning customers about an increase in mail fraud involving checks and bill payments. Bank officials say mailed payments are being intercepted, altered, or stolen. Customers are being encouraged to use electronic payment options when possible. The bank also says people should monitor their accounts very closely. The Illinois Department of Transportation spent about $33 million last year cleaning up litter and debris statewide. IDOT Secretary Gia Biagi.
7: Put a lid on litter is what we're trying to say here, because think about that. That amount of money could absolutely be used for other things. And it's one of those rare parts of our work where the public has total control over this. Don't throw things out the window. Don't throw litter. Don't dump on our highways. Those kinds of things. That's the kind of money we can put into other programs like a student loan repayment program. So litter is not only it's an eyesore, right? It's also a safety hazard. If you see the litter on the side, and sometimes it can get wound up and put into traffic, and that's dangerous. But also we have our teams who are out there cleaning it, and that is dangerous work. That is folks on the side. You've seen them, and they're picking the litter on the shoulders and in the curb lanes and all of that. That takes a lot of intentional care to make sure we can keep our folks safe. And so if you don't throw litter out the window, we don't have to be out there picking it up and slowing you down and all kinds of things. So it's a team effort. We need everybody to pitch in and put a lid on it.
6: And finally today, authorities in New York City are investigating after a woman reportedly fell to her death Tuesday into an uncovered manhole.
8: Carlton Wood was on foot and had just turned the corner onto Fifth Avenue when he witnessed a woman get out of her SUV, then suddenly vanish, having plunged into an uncovered manhole.
9: I just heard her screaming. She was like, "I'm dying. I'm dying."
8: As Wood called 911, others ran to help. 56-year-old Donica Gokaj from Westchester County had gotten out of her Mercedes SUV and fallen 10 feet into the open manhole. The bystanders who rushed in tried to save the woman. By the time Gokaj was pulled out, authorities say she was unconscious and unresponsive. She would be rushed to a hospital where she was pronounced dead.
6: That's what's happening. For Withers Broadcasting, I'm Ed Heisted.
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13: Here's a look at your first warning weather on 94.1 WMIX. Cloudy skies expected today with a chance for storms. Highs around 68. Lows dip down to about 54. Tonight, mainly cloudy skies expected. cloudy skies with a few peaks of sun. Tomorrow, high of 73. From the Withers Weather Center, I'm meteorologist Megan Mulford on 94.1 WMIX. Currently, 59.
2: Yes, it's 7:04, and it is time for our Pledge of Allegiance, and we do this every morning right after our 7 o'clock news. 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If it is, then you're probably not listening. 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Parents, wake the kids up and have them do the pledge. 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So Kadrian, take it away, buddy.
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2: 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Maybe no sunshine today. It's Darius Rucker.

on WMIX. By the way, there is a little bit of rain going on out there in our listening area this morning. Nothing big. It's some sprinkles, little showers going on. But by about 10 o'clock, it should be moved on out of Jefferson County and out of our listening area, probably by 11 or noon today. So things will maybe see a little peak of sunshine once in a while this afternoon. Maybe. Maybe. I don't know. We got our birthday buddies coming up. RJ here in the Mount Vernon Dream Home Studio with Ella Langley and Morgan Wallen in their latest.

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6: It is time for birthday announcements.
1: Yes, it is. It is time for our birthday buddies. We do every day at this time. Give away some Joe's Pizza. We do in the afternoon, too, at 4:15. Give away some more presents from our prize closet, and let's get to them today. Clover Jane Tinsley in Dix is turning 18 today. Happy birthday, CJ. Megan Moreland and Bonnie is turning 40 today. Big birthday for Megan. Curtis Thorpe. Aubrey Flanagan in Mount Erie is 13. Chris Nancaro having a birthday. Julia Bilharts is turning 30. Happy birthday to Julia. Kendi Hug is 16. Also Deb Prowell having a birthday. Nick Hill. Jared Metchie over at Ren Lake Sporting Goods having a birthday. He's 40 today. Camille Bateman in Mount Vernon. Happy birthday, Camille. Happy birthday to Erin Aguila. She is 44. Mark Littlechild in Mount Vernon is 57. Brooke Fosner. Happy birthday. Brad Wilson in Mount Vernon. Wink Starrett. And Debbie Hofstein is turning 47 today. So there's our birthday buddies. If you got any birthdays for us, all you got to do is text us on the Paul Shields Allstate Insurance text line. 618-242-0094. And if we choose you, you win that free Joe's Pizza from Joe's of Mount Vernon or Centralia. It can even be a specialty pizza, like loaded up. As long as it's like under $25, it's yours. You can put a lot of stuff on a pizza for $25. And our winner this morning is Aubrey Flanagan, is turning 13 today. Happy birthday, Aubrey. We'll get in touch with you on how you can pick up your pizza. We'll have birthday buddies again this afternoon at 4:15 here on WMIX, and want to say happy birthday. We got a couple more that just came in. We'll add to this afternoon, but I wanted to mention them here. Carly and Curtis Welker having their anniversary. And Dathan Smith from Ashley is 40 today. All right, so we'll add them for this afternoon, too. And they'll be in the running to win some prizes this afternoon. Happy birthday and happy anniversary to all of our buddies from WMIX.
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15: Here's a look at your first warning weather on 94.1 WMIX. Cloudy skies expected today with a chance for storms. Highs around 68. Lows dip down to about 54. Tonight, mainly cloudy skies expected. Cloudy skies with a few peaks of sun. Tomorrow, high is 73. From the Withers Weather Center, I'm meteorologist Megan Mulford on 94.1 WMIX. Currently, 59.

0: There's Jordan Davis's latest Don't Make Me Turn This Truck Around. It's WMIX. And speaking of trucks.
1: Yeah, are you playing something about a truck by Kent Moore?
0: 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Well, let's do that for you. This is going to take you up to sports time with Rockin' Ryan Roddy. He's coming up with our Section 618 Sports WMIX.

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1: 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I'm Ryan Roddy. Ivan Herrera hit a three-run walk-off home run for the St. Louis Cardinals in the 10th inning last night as they beat the Pirates 9-6. That series continues tonight at Busch Stadium at 6:45. 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

0: 4-3, Nationals over the Mets, 9-6. Yankees beat the Blue Jays, 5-4. Red Sox over the Royals, 7-1. Astros beat the Twins, 2-1. It was the Rangers all over the Rockies, 10-0. Athletics beat the Angels, 14-6. White Sox got by the Mariners, 2-1. Dodgers beat the Padres, 5-4. And the Diamondbacks over the Giants, 5-3. Last night in the NBA, the Knicks in overtime over the Cavaliers, 115-104 in Game 1 of the East Finals. New York leading the series, 1-0. High school sports scores and results from Tuesday. Baseball, West Frankfort over Woodlawn, 11-3. Nashville beat Johnston City, 10-0. Mattoon over Salem, 12-5. Modern Day beat Civic Memorial, 4-3. Gorville shut out Anna Jonesboro, 7-0. Freeburg, a 10-1 win over Jerseyville. Effingham beat Highland, 9-4. Carlisle over Vandalia, 6-4. Trico beat Chester, 6-5. Redbud over Steelville, 4-3 in 9 innings. Other baseball scores. It was Belleville West over Belleville East, 11-6. Carmi-White County, a 3-1 win over Hamilton County, and Cowden-Herrick Beecher City, 8-3 win over South Central. Softball scores, 1A regional quarterfinals. At the Marissa Coulterville Regional, it was Odin-Patoka-Sandoval, a 15-5 win over Valmire. At the Oakville Regional, Waterloo-Jabot, a 4-2 win over New Athens. At the South Central Regional, it was North Clay-Clay City, a 7-6 win over Wayne City. 1A regional semifinals at Waltonville. It was Waltonville-Sessa Valier, 10-0 win over NCOE in 6 innings. At the Crab Orchard Regional, it was Crab Orchard, a 12-2 win over Alvarado. 2A regional quarterfinals in softball. At the Carmi-White County Regional, it was Carmi-White County, a 4-1 win over Benton. At the Effingham-St. Anthony Regional, Effingham-St. Anthony, a 6-1 win over Pena. At the Freeburg Regional, it was Belleville-Altoff, a 32-21 win over Father McGivney in softball. At the Flora Regional, Breeze Central, 9-0 over Salem. At the Vandalia Regional, Staunton, 9-2 win over Vandalia. At the Westland Regional, Westland, 11-8 victory over Alton Marquette. 2A Regional Semifinals. At Anna Jonesboro, it was Anna Jonesboro, a 15-0 win over Heron. At the Carterville Regional, Carterville, 15-0 over Vienna. 3A Regional Semifinals at Chatham-Glenwood. Chatham-Glenwood, a 10-0 win over Civic Memorial. Charleston beat Taylorville, 6-3. 4A Regional Semifinal in softball. At Belleville East, it was Belleville East, a 10-1 win over Collinsville. At the O'Fallon Regional, Edwardsville, 16-0 victory over Granite City. 1A Regional Semifinals in girls soccer. At the Murfreesboro Regional, Murfreesboro, a 9-0 win over DuCoin. Anna Jonesboro Cobden, 1-0 win over Massac County in 2 overtimes. Girls soccer, 2A regional semifinal at Carbondale. It was Mascoutah, a 4-2 win over Carterville Heron. At Triad, it was Triad, a 9-0 win over Mount Vernon. 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

Dan and Shay, they were, that was one of the biggest moments of the ACM Awards Sunday night when they performed that song. It was a very moving moment. Had Lauren Elena cry, and she was in tears. Man, what an emotional night that was for those guys. It's 7:43 coming up. We got news at 8 o'clock. In the 8 o'clock hour, we're giving away Stonewater gift cards, $25 gift cards. I'll tell you how you can win coming up. Stay tuned. It's Jackson Dean's latest. It's Make a Liar Out of Me on WMIX. I ain't

0: There's Jackson Dean, his latest Make a Liar and WMIX. I'm not lying to you folks. You got a chance to win free food from Stonewater Restaurant at Castle Ridge in Centralia. $25 gift cards. I'm going to give away three of them with our triple play in the 8 o'clock hour. 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And John Jones, the bass player of the Eli Young Band, is going to join us in the 8 o'clock hour. And we're going to play three songs from the EYB, and they're your pick. 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And we're going to make a triple play out of the top three. And even if we don't choose yours, you're still in the running to win those tickets or that gift card from Stonewater. We're going to give away three of those coming up. So get ready. That's coming up. Text me your favorite Eli Young Band song, 618-242-0094, on the Paul Shields Allstate Insurance text line. We'll do that coming up about 8:15 this morning on WMIX.
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15: Here's a look at your first warning weather on 94.1 WMIX. Cloudy skies expected today with a chance for storms. Highs around 68. Lows dip down to about 54. Tonight, mainly cloudy skies expected. Cloudy skies with a few peaks of sun. Tomorrow, high is 73. From the Withers Weather Center, I'm meteorologist Megan Mulford on 94.1 WMIX. Currently, 59.

0: Kojo, he's your entertainer of the year on the from the ACMs this past weekend. That's the fall on WMIX. You know, he has some perspective about his banner week.
1: To me, it was like a darker till you can't part two. Like a very inspirational, like, hey, don't forget what life's about. Let's not take any of this stuff for granted. And it has a perspective, too, of bad things are going to happen. Let's not let those things define us. We're just going to move on and let life be beautiful even when it's not.
0: Yeah, that's what the lyrics to the fall. It's about the payoff. All his hard work, he says it's true life, real life for him. Got news coming up here in a few. We got Kane Brown on WMIX.

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6: For Withers Broadcasting, I'm Ed Heisted. A federal lawsuit is challenging Illinois' firearm owner's identification card requirement. The New Civil Liberties Alliance filed suit against state and Cook County officials. The lawsuit argues that the card law violates constitutional gun rights. The case could have major implications for firearm regulations here in Illinois. Salem police report several recent arrests, including 21-year-old Demzeer Owens Miller of Salem on an aggravated domestic battery charge. Officers also arrested 28-year-old Marissa Sligar of Wamac on a Marion County no bond major traffic warrant. 30-year-old Aaron Jeter of Centralia was arrested on a Clinton County no bond major traffic warrant. All three were taken to jail. The Illinois Housing Development Authority is awarding $50 million in state and federal funding for affordable housing. The money will help create 142 units statewide. The developments will include on-site services for people with disabilities, people experiencing homelessness, and residents at risk of housing instability. State leaders say the need for affordable housing remains high. About 250 Run for the Wall riders stopped in Mount Vernon Tuesday on their way to Washington, D.C. The veteran-focused motorcycle ride made its only Illinois stop at Mount Vernon Outland Airport. A dinner and ceremony honored veterans and POW/MIA service members. The annual ride continues to draw support from communities around the area and all along the route. Governor J.B. Pritzker is praising Rivian as a leading electric vehicle maker, while his Republican challenger is criticizing tax incentives for multi-billion dollar companies. Jim Talamonte reports.
7: The governor joined Rivian CEO R.J. Scaringe at the R2 plant in Normal on Tuesday.
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7: 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I'm Jim Talamonte.
6: And that's what's happening. 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
12: Here's a look at your first warning weather on 94.1 WMIX. Cloudy skies expected today with a chance for storms. Highs around 68. Lows dip down to about 54. Tonight, mainly cloudy skies expected. Cloudy skies with a few peaks of sun. Tomorrow, high of 73. From the Withers Weather Center, I'm meteorologist Megan Mulford on 94.1 WMIX. Currently, 59.
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Austin, our Perryville, Missouri boy there. Me and a beer can on WMIX. Coming up, we got John Jones with the Eli Young Band is going to join us. And our triple play. So stay tuned. It's Luke Combs' latest WMIX. Got

0: Carolina boys there, Scotty McCreary and Hootie and the Blowfish, Darius Rucker, of course, the front man of that band. It was, broke so many records when they came out in the mid-90s. Man, they were bigger, larger than life. And still he does some stuff with Hootie once in a while. Darius Rucker, there's no mistaking that voice. Doesn't matter, you know, if you hear him in interviews singing, it's like, oh, well, we know who that is. Coming up, we got our Parkway Triple Play brought to you by Parkway Shoe Repair in downtown Mount Vernon. And in our three in a row, we are featuring the Eli Young Band that are going to be at the Castle Ridge in Centralia coming up this Saturday night. 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It's going to be a big show. Jenna Davis opening up. And in our triple play, we feature the EYB. And your votes, you still have a little bit of time to get those votes in. 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
14: Southern Here's a look at your first warning weather on 94.1 WMIX. Chance of thunderstorms today. Otherwise, cloudy skies expected. Daytime highs approaching 68. Lows dip down to about 54. Tonight, mainly cloudy skies expected. High is 73. Tomorrow, mainly cloudy skies expected. From the Withers Weather Center, I'm meteorologist Megan Mulford on 94.1 WMIX. Right now, it's 59 degrees.
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0: 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From your toes to your heels, comfort you can feel. And I bring you the Triple Play every morning. And today it's the Eli Young Band. And we're going to have one of the members from the Eli Young Band with us here in just a few minutes, all right, during our Triple Play. So we're going to break up our Triple Play a little bit with our interview and with the songs from your votes. All the votes have been tabulated. No more. We're going to pick three winners for gift cards to Stonewater coming up during this Triple Play. So good luck to you. If you already voted, then you're in the running. So let's get it started. Song number three from all your votes. It's Drunk Last Night. It's the Eli Young Band on our Triple Play on WMIX.

0: That's song number three on our triple play among all your votes. It's your third favorite Eli Young Band song, Drunk Last Night. Oh, they'll be playing that one Saturday night at Castle Ridge in Centralia. Want to welcome from the Eli Young Band, bass player John Jones is with us. How you doing, buddy?
1: I'm doing good. How you doing, RJ?
0: Hey, doing great. I appreciate you being on with us. You know, you guys are going to be at Castle Ridge in Centralia, and this is the first time you guys have ever visited here. We're super excited to have you guys.
1: Yeah, what can you tell me about the venue? It sounds really cool.
0: Oh,
1: the castle.
0: Man, it's this big castle, but you guys will be playing outside right next to the lake, and weather is supposed to be gorgeous. You guys are going to enjoy it.
1: Awesome. It's not going to be too hot yet, right? Because we live down in Texas, and it just turned on us. It was like beautiful spring weather, and then we play an outdoor show, and it was like August humidity, 100 degrees, terrible. So
0: right now,
1: we love the summers up north.
0: Right now, we're seeing Saturday, partly cloudy, 77. So that's not bad.
1: Oh, that's perfect for an outdoor show.
0: Right, and that's the high for that day. So you'll be probably in the upper 60s by the time the show starts. So that's great. That's going to be awesome.
1: Okay, love it.
0: Now, I always said that that Mike, your lead singer, Mike Eli, when I hear him in interviews, you know that voice. It's very distinctive. Does it ever creep you out? Because when he starts talking, I'm thinking, okay, he's going to break out in a song.
1: You know, the four of us started in college like 27 years ago together.
0: Wow.
1: And so we just have so much history. Mm-hmm. But honestly, like when we first met, that was the thing about Mike and his voice. And even, you know, country radio then, and even a little bit more now, I think there's just something about just the pitch of his voice that stands out, whether he's talking or singing. And that was, you know, like instantly we're like, wow, this is something slightly different and stands out. And that is what, you know, it needs to be to make a band and make it sound a little different. Cause, you know, bass, guitar, drums, all these are going to kind of sound like bass, guitar, and drums.
0: Yeah, right. But the voice is what stands out. Yeah. Now,
1: the voice is what stands out. Yeah.
0: Tell folks, how did you guys come about? You were talking about how you met, 27 years ago, was in college? You guys were in North Texas, right?
1: Yeah, University of North Texas in Dallas-Fort Worth area. And it's a really big college of music. I came from out of state, from Nebraska, to go down there and quickly learned that if you go to that school from out of state, especially back then, you were probably in the music program because that is kind of their bread and butter.
0: Mm-hmm.
1: And we were all, taking music classes, music majors, and we were all living together, Mike and James, in one room, and Chris and I next room over, and realized that we were kind of the makeup of a band. And we had all played in bands in high school, and it was something we really missed. So it was really just for fun at first.
0: Mm-hmm.
1: And then Mike and James started writing songs together and getting up and performing on stage a little bit, and Chris and I joined them, and then we were the Eli and Young Band for a while, and then we dropped the "and" when we decided to grow up, and now we graduated from college together and decided to see what we could do with it.
0: All right, man. Stay with us, John. John Jones with the Eli Young Band with us here this morning. We're playing a triple play around it, and three songs in a row from your votes for the Eli Young Band. You can get your tickets at CastleRidgeConcerts.com. Song number two belongs to Love 8 by your votes from the EYB on WMIX.

0: Love Ain't, the second most popular Eli Young Band song on WMIX. We're with John Jones of the Eli Young Band this morning. When did you feel like, okay, you know, we've made it?
1: The first time I felt like we made it was College Station, Texas. This is probably, we're still in college, hadn't graduated yet, but it was our first sold-out show. It was probably, a, I don't know, 300-400 cap room. Mm-hmm. But we pull up on our van and trailer, and there's a line going down the strip mall. Like, what is going on here? Like a grand opening for something?
0: Mm-hmm.
1: Just floored us that it was actually for our show. And that was back, you know, when like, it was kind of a word-of-mouth thing. And that first sold-out show, it doesn't matter the size of the room, gives you this feeling like you can sell out any room. And that was the one that kind of gave us that spark to be like, you know what, we're going to just keep on doing this until the wheels fall off.
0: Was that before you played at Billy Bob's?
1: Absolutely.
0: Yeah.
1: Yes. Yeah, I don't think we were playing anything over, you know, 1,000 cap room at the time. Billy Bob's was a place to go hang out and drink a beer and look at the stage and wonder if we could ever play there one day back then.
0: Man. And did you ever? That's great. Here you are.
1: Man. It's been a wild ride. It is weird that the things that, I don't know, felt like big peak moments back then. But, you know, 26 years, it's a roller coaster ride. It absolutely is.
0: Now, your first top 20 hit was Always a Love Song. So that was a song that was written by David Lee Murphy. Did you know that he's from around here in Southern Illinois?
1: I did not know that.
0: Yeah, he's just
1: from
0: down the road. Yeah, great guy.
1: Okay. Yeah, absolutely great guy. We were lucky to get that song. It felt, at the time, we were just doing all original material we were writing. And when we went to do our first major label record, of course, you start getting pitched songs. And most of what they were sending us were like, this is a cool song for somebody else. And that was one of the few that was pitched. We were like, you know, we can find

0: songs of 2011. I mean, how did that song come about?
1: Oh, was that 2011?
0: Was it 2011?
1: That was crazy. I know. No, it was. Yeah, we're celebrating 15 years of Life at Best from that record, which is mind-blowing. But yeah, that record was game-changing, absolutely. And a great song written by Lee Bryce and Liz Rose. That Lee was actually not planning on recording, and a song on that record that it would have been on there was Love Like Crazy. So we already had a song that had Crazy in there, so we got to snatch up Crazy Girl, and we just knew that song was special. If we could get it on radio, if we could get people to believe in it, that it was going to just stand out as something different. Not only just it's in a different time signature, it has, I don't know, it's a fun play on words, you know, put Mike's voice on it and all that stuff. Like, this is going to be something that is memorable. And we were really lucky. We had a really great radio team to help push us. And, yeah, it changed our career path for sure. And it's still, if you want to hear that song, you're going to want to stick around to the end of the show, because it's definitely still the encore end of the night song. You know, if we play that early, we're always worried that everybody's going to leave. So. It's that song.
0: You know, so now I'm beginning to understand that only one Crazy song per album is the quota, right? That's how it goes.
1: Yeah, well, that was the case. I think Lee could actually put a whole record of songs that was crazy on it. I've actually heard some songwriters say that when they write with different people, there's like certain keywords or phrases that, like, I think it's like John Party, like Boots. Or there's like certain people that if you're writing a song with them or is going to be pitched to them, you kind of figure out what content to put in there. And I think maybe Crazy could be one of those things. But we actually, for better or for worse, we've always tried to not replicate the success and try to chase, you know, like, we've never had a song like Crazy Girl since then, because we feel like we kind of did it. Maybe that is not the best idea, but yeah, that's kind of always been our thinking.
0: Yeah, Jason Aldean and Train. If you wrote a song about with a train in it, he would probably pick it up, right?
1: Yeah, absolutely.
0: I think every song he has at least, you know, once in it. Now, stay tuned, John. We're with John Jones from the Eli Young Band. He's their bass player, and we're going to wrap things up with him in just a moment. Of course, he's going to be at Castle Ridge, the Eli Young Band, with Jenna Davis this Saturday. Get your tickets at CastleRidgeConcerts.com, and they're going at a very low rate, and you can bring your lawn chairs and camping chairs out too and enjoy it as well if you get that general admission. So that's going to be a fun show. Song number one from your votes, all your votes. I mean, this one just blew everybody away. Just heads and shoulders above everybody else. Number one from your votes, and no surprise here, from the Eli Young Band on our Triple Play, is Crazy Girl on WMIX.

0: So Crazy Girl, it's the Eli Young Band. That is the most popular Eli Young Band song from your votes. We got John Jones with the Eli Young Band with us here this morning. He's the bass player. The song right after Crazy Girl was Even If It Breaks Your Heart. And that one, I understand, is pretty autobiographical, I would say, right?
1: For a song we didn't write, that's about as close to home of a song as we're going to find. That was actually written by Eric Kisley and Will Hogue. And both great artists in their own right. And Will had put it out on a record that was kind of like a little more roots rock, Tom Petty, AAA radio feel to it, because that's kind of his lane. We fell in love with that version of the song, and for us, it was just doing a cover song. Like, it was, we identified so strongly with that song that we fought to put that song on the record. And when it came time to do a follow-up single for Crazy Girl, we were lucky that for once, you know, the people at the record label, you know, actually listened to, followed our thoughts on it, which, you know, sometimes is the case. It's always a collaboration, but we felt like that record wouldn't be complete without that song, because it is so much our story, and so many other people absolutely relate to it, because it is, we did a live thing that Eric Kisley came and sang with us on that song, and he was saying it's about keep on dreaming. It's about reaching for something. It's not always about attaining that thing, but it's always about, you know, striving for it, which is something that I hope we can all identify with.
0: Absolutely. Now, we're with John Jones of the Eli Young Band, going to be at Castle Ridge this Saturday night. Tell us about the album Strange Hours.
1: This is a record that is our first independent record that we've put out since our days back in college, really. Over the past, honestly, over that fun COVID break when we were all, you know, stuck at home off the road, mm-hmm. Mike, our singer, really took songwriting like that was his purpose. That was his, like, reason to get out of bed and something to do every day. And so we came out of that period with over 100 songs that he had written, and really gotten a good rhythm of doing that, and has kind of stuck with it. Like, he's definitely the driving force on the songwriting right now with the band. So we have had a bunch of great songs to pick from. And that's Strange Hours is kind of, the first batch of those songs that went into the studio back in Denton, where we started the band with, our producers and a couple other friends joining us on the record, and really just got to make the record we wanted to make, which is so much fun. And after all these years, it's so much easier. I think we've just gotten better as musicians and more comfortable in the studio. Whereas before, we could maybe get through a song a day, and now it's just kind of like a couple takes and we can move on to the next thing and feel pretty good about the product.
0: Awesome. Now, this Saturday night at Castle Ridge, what are we going to expect from the Eli Young Band?
1: It's going to be great weather. So we try to do a set list that is a bit of like the old, even before the hits, for people that have been following us for a long time, and then all the songs that have been on the radio that you guys have played, and sprinkle in some of the new stuff. But we try to do a nice blend of all of it, and just try to make the show fun, you know, songs people can sing along to. It's a very, you know, family-friendly show. We've all got, you know, kids, and we hate when you go to a show and you're expecting one thing, and then you're covering your kids' ears when the singer's talking between songs. So we're definitely not that. We try to have a good time, and we have a better time when the audience is having fun. So we just try to make it, if it's not a party atmosphere, it's an atmosphere where you can just relax, enjoy some good music, and interact a little bit and sing along, and everybody leave happy.
0: That's great. You know, when I heard that you guys were coming, I was so excited. I've never seen you guys live before. So I'm really excited. I've heard good things about the Eli Young Band, and you guys are going to be in for a treat. Both sides, you guys are going to love this crowd. The crowd's going to love you. You're going to feed off of each other. I think it's going to be a great show.
1: We can't wait. Thanks for giving me some time this morning and talking to the bass player. I know that's everybody's dream in life. So
0: that's all right.
1: Yeah, I appreciate it.
0: Hey, we got to give everybody equal time, right?
1: Something John, like that.
0: John Jones, we appreciate you. We'll see you Saturday night.
1: All right. Thanks, RJ.
0: You bet. John Jones with the Eli Young Band. Man, we'll hear more about him coming up later on this afternoon on the Big Ride Home. But if you want to see the EYB in Castle Ridge and Centralia, that outdoor show there on Raccoon Lake, you want to get your tickets because it's coming up in just a few days this Saturday. Go to CastleRidgeConcerts.com.
2: 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Here's what's going on in our area.
0: This summer, Mount Vernon will proudly serve as the terminus host city for the 2026 Air Race Classic, a one-of-a-kind cross-country air race featuring all women pilots and crews from across the country. 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
9: Here's a look at your first warning weather on 94.1 WMIX. Chance of thunderstorms today. Otherwise, cloudy skies expected. Daytime highs approaching 68. Lows dip down to about 54. Tonight, mainly cloudy skies expected. High is 73. Tomorrow, mainly cloudy skies expected. From the Withers Weather Center, I'm meteorologist Megan Mulford on 94.1 WMIX. Right now, it's 59 degrees.

man, she had a big night on Sunday at the ACMs. I remember last year on the ACMs, watching the ACMs down in the Florida Keys, and she performed Weren't for the Wind, and it was a new song then. Now she's just, since then, I mean, just getting bigger and bigger. Man, Ella Langley. It's WMIX. It's Hudson Westbrook.

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0: You know, we said it before, but let's say it again.
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0: Yes, he does. It's WMIX at 9:01. Coming up this hour, we got This Day in Country Music History with our Country Almanac. We're going to roll back with, we're not going to go too far back, but it's a birthday today of a country music superstar. So stay tuned. 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
5: Gotta be woman, don't remind me. If you there beside me, I need to find me a Brunette.
0: All day, every day.

0: There's Drew Baldridge, our buddy from Patoka there. He's going to have his big Baldridge bonfire again this fall, bringing it back. And should be a pretty neat show. He's got some good openers for him as well. And we'll be talking more about that as we get a little closer. Drew and I have been talking the last couple of weeks about, you know, what we're going to do. And, you know, I was going to be out there in September and all that fun stuff. So can't wait for that. Today, we told you earlier, today is National Art. It's World Bee Day, like bumblebee, honeybee. And some of you folks were giving me some terrible bee stories about being stung. One woman, like, got stung in the eye. Like, no. Another one got trapped in a car, couldn't get out, had a bunch of bees in it. Oh. It's also National High Heels Day. And you women out there, I don't know how you do it.
1: When I was younger, I worked at a gentleman's club.
0: Oh, huh.
1: And I was wearing 6-inch stilettos.
0: Uh-huh.
1: And my heel caught the edge of the stage, and I completely fell right into a customer's lap.
0: Oh.
1: So I was extremely embarrassed because it was my first night working.
0: Uh-huh.
1: And that customer ended up giving me $1,500.
0: What?
1: The fall because I hurt my leg so bad.
0: Wow. $1,500 for falling on them. It's like I'd do that more often if I were you. Just fall on people at the strip club. It's WMIX.

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3: Yeah, let's look at what happened this day in country music history. Start out in 1957. Don Gibson was inducted into the Grand Ole Opry. He wrote a song, Sweet Dreams and I Can't Stop Loving You, and enjoyed a string of country hits on his own. Remember Oh Lonesome Me that the Kentucky Headhunters later redid in the early 90s. But from 1957 to the mid-70s, he was on the charts. Don was nicknamed the Sad Poet because he frequently wrote songs that told of loneliness and lost love. It was this day in 1968 that Charlie Pride was number one with the album The Country Way. He went on to score 39 number one songs on the charts. His greatest success came in the early to mid-70s when he became the best-selling performer for RCA Records since Elvis. Isn't that crazy? This day in 1974, Freddie Fender was at number one on the album chart with his first album, Before the Next Teardrop Falls, which had that title cut on there and also had Wasted Days and Wasted Nights. Both of those songs went to number one. This day in 1983, the Oak Ridge Boys was at number one on the album chart with Deliver. That album was their 10th album, and it had two hit singles on it, Ozark Mountain Jubilee, great song, and I Guess It Never Hurts to Hurt Sometimes. They reached number one on the country charts. 1990, Clint Black was at number one with the album Killing Time. It was his first album. His first four singles went to number one, A Better Man, Walking Away, Nobody's Home, and this one, Killing Time. It was a huge hit upon release and established Clint as one of the biggest new stars in country music. As a matter of fact, he beat Garth that year in the Best New Country Vocalist. It was this day in 1993 that Cheers made its first prime time appearance. Sam Malone's bar included a Wurlitzer jukebox that played I Fall to Pieces. That was before 1993. I think it was 1983. I think that was wrong. That's a typo. It was this day in 2000 that Faith Hill's The Way You Love Me started a four-week run at number one on the Billboard Country chart. It was her second number one country single from her album Breathe and her eighth number one single overall, and it was a big crossover tune for Faith. It was this day in 2008 that country music singer, television host, actor, and businessman Jimmy Dean donated $1 million to Wayland Baptist University in Plainview, Texas. It was the largest donation the college had ever received. This day in 2011, Sarah Evans was back at number one on the country chart with A Little Bit Stronger, the lead-off single from her album Stronger. The song was also included on the soundtrack of the movie Country Strong back in 2010 and released as the second single from the film's soundtrack album.
4: Woke up late today and I still feel the sting of the
3: back in 2018, the Billboard Music Awards were held and the top country artists and top male country artists went to Chris Stapleton. The top female country artists went to Maren Morris. Top country duo or group went to Florida Georgia Line. The top country album went to From a Room from Chris Stapleton. And the top country tour went to Luke Bryan's Hunting, Fishing, and Loving Every Day tour. And the top country song at the Billboard Music Awards that night went to this one from Sam Hunt, Body Like a Back Road. But today we're going to roll back with our birthday boy. It was this day in 1985 that John Pardee was born. He's 41 years old today. Singer, songwriter, we talked about him earlier. John Jones from the Eli Young Band was talking about if there's a song about boots, you better pitch it to John Pardee because he'll record it. Well, his first single came out in April of 2012. It reached the top 40. It was called Missing You Crazy. We're going to play that one for you. First single from John Pardee on his 41st birthday. It's this day in country music history on WMIX.

0: John Party, that's Missing You Crazy, is his 41st birthday. John Party, that was his first single, came out in 2012. You know, then after that was Up All Night, and then he just took off. I mean, it's just, he's had such a good career, and we joke about his boot songs, but it seems like there's two things he sings about, boots and having a heartache or a heartbreak. You know, he has heartache medication, heartache on the dance floor, Friday night heartbreaker. So it's always, it's about hearts, breaking hearts, heartache, or boots. And he's had a few of those. That's this day in country music history. We'll bring out that almanac again tomorrow right here on WMIX. We got Vincent Mason and more next. Stay tuned.
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14: Illinois weather. Here's a look at your first warning weather on 94.1 WMIX. Daytime highs approaching 68 today under overcast skies with a chance of rain showers. Lows level off around 54 tonight, mainly cloudy skies expected. Tomorrow, highs around 73. From the Withers Weather Center, I'm meteorologist Megan Mulford on 94.1 WMIX. Currently, 59.

0: again.
1: Hudson Westbrook on WMIX. You know, we were talking about today being National High Heels Day. And a woman called a while ago said that she was an exotic dancer and fell into the lap of a guy who ended up giving her $1,500 because she hurt her leg in the fall. Man, marry that guy. Hey, so have you ever had an injury like that?
2: I went out. It was Super Bowl Sunday. Me and my best friend, we went out. So midnight hit, and we stood up for some reason to give each other a hug, and I felt backwards, smacked my head on the table, and ended up with two staples in my head.
1: Oh, no.
2: I still have the scar.
1: Oh, that's what happens if you wear those high heels. You won't catch me in any of those. It's WMIX. It's Riley Green.

0: Cody Green, today's Hot Country 94.1 WMIX. RJ going to leave you as I will hit the road and come back a little bit later on this afternoon. We do have Mount Vernon Rams baseball scheduled for this afternoon at home against Nashville. It's their senior day. Hope you can make it out for that. 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Cardinal baseball tonight. Cardinals taking on the Pirates at about 6:45. 5:50 our pregame show for that. You'll have me from 3 until then, coming up a little bit later. But we got Katie coming in next. She's got her Superstar Power Hour where she's going to feature Tucker Wetmore. So stay tuned for all of that and more. So right here on WMIX, we got Bailey Zimmerman next. You be good. God bless you.
1: Why does your dad leave so early?
2: Planting.
1: It's still dark.
2: That's how you know it's planting season.
1: Does your dad just stay out there all day?
2: Pretty much.
1: What's that?
2: 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Yup, camera at the shop.
1: What's he doing?
2: Checking if the seed got delivered.
1: He's not even there.
2: He doesn't have to be. Now the game.
1: Do you get a list for everything?
2: Pretty much.
1: That's kind of cool.
2: That's kind of necessary.
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8: Illinois. Here's a look at your first warning weather on 94.1 WMIX. Daytime highs approaching 68 today under overcast skies with a chance of rain showers. Lows level off around 54 tonight, mainly cloudy skies expected. Tomorrow, highs around 73. From the Withers Weather Center, I'm meteorologist Megan Mulford on 94.1 WMIX. Currently, 59.

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1: What is one of the fastest ways you can become more attractive? This is wildly so simple. It is put down your phone. New research focused on fubbing, P-H-U-B-B-I-N-G, fubbing. That's ignoring people in front of you while staring at your phone. Found that people who constantly check their phones during conversations came across as less warm, less likable, and less attractive overall, which I can relate to. Like when someone immediately puts their phone away and gives you their full attention, I really feel the message of like, I matter more. That creates stronger personal connections. Researchers also found that explaining you need to check your phone can often soften like any negative reaction from someone that'll make them feel less ignored. Further research showing me more and more that I want to throw this phone in the garbage.
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19: Here's a look at your first warning weather on 94.1 WMIX. Chance of rain showers today. Otherwise, cloudy skies expected. High temperatures reach up to 66. Lows dip down to about 54. Tonight, mainly cloudy. High is 73. Tomorrow, mainly cloudy skies expected. From the Withers Weather Center, I'm meteorologist Megan Mulford on 94.1 WMIX.
0: Right now, it's 59 degrees.

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Vogue has declared 2026 the year of male cleavage. I feel like Tucker Wetmore probably was early on that one, right? 94.1 WMIX with Jason Aldean.

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1: 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Saturday, May 23rd with the Eli Young Band. 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
6: Here's a look at your first morning weather on 94.1 WMIX. Chance of rain showers today. Otherwise, cloudy skies expected. High temperatures reach up to 66. Lows dip down to about 54. Tonight, mainly cloudy. High is 73. Tomorrow, mainly cloudy skies expected. From the Withers Weather Center, I'm meteorologist Megan Mulford on 94.1 WMIX. Right now, it's 59 degrees.

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4: For Withers Broadcasting, I'm Ed Heisted. Heavy rain created dangerous driving conditions along Interstate 57 near Salem Monday morning. Fire crews now say a vehicle hydroplane near mile marker 113 and ended up floating in floodwaters. The driver was able to escape without being hurt. Drivers are still being reminded to slow down when heavy rain hits and avoid water-covered roads. Centralia police say 68-year-old Gene Fisher was injured in a two-vehicle crash. It happened Sunday morning downtown. Investigators say Fisher ran a red light and was struck by a vehicle driven by a 17-year-old from Sandoval. Fisher was ticketed after the crash and taken to the hospital for treatment. No injury was reported for the teen driver. Residents packed a Jefferson County board meeting Monday night to oppose possible data centers in the area. Concerns included higher utility costs, pollution, noise, and a limited number of long-term jobs. County officials are still reviewing the issue. No final decision has yet been made. Community First Bank of the Heartland is warning customers about an increase in mail fraud involving checks and bill payments. Bank officials say mailed payments are being intercepted, altered, or stolen. Customers are being encouraged to use electronic payment options when possible. The bank also says people should monitor their accounts very closely. The Illinois Department of Transportation spent about $33 million last year cleaning up litter and debris statewide. IDOT Secretary Gia Biagi.
5: Put a lid on litter is what we're trying to say here, because think about that. That amount of money could absolutely be used for other things. And it's one of those rare parts of our work where the public has total control over this. Don't throw things out the window. Don't throw litter. Don't dump on our highways. Those kinds of things. That's the kind of money we can put into other programs like a student loan repayment program. So litter is not only an eyesore, right? It's also a safety hazard. If you see the litter on the side, and sometimes it can get wound up and put into traffic, and that's dangerous. But also, we have our teams who are out there cleaning it, and that is dangerous work. That is folks on the side. You've seen them, and they're picking the litter on the shoulders and in the curb lanes and all of that. That takes a lot of intentional care to make sure we can keep our folks safe. And so if you don't throw litter out the window, we don't have to be out there picking it up and slowing you down and all kinds of things. So it's a team effort. We need everybody to pitch in and put a lid on it.
4: And finally today, authorities in New York City are investigating after a woman reportedly fell to her death Tuesday into an uncovered manhole.
6: Carlton Wood was on foot and had just turned the corner onto Fifth Avenue when he witnessed a woman get out of her SUV, then suddenly vanish, having plunged into an uncovered manhole.
7: I just heard her screaming. She was like, I'm dying. I'm dying.
6: As Wood called 911, others ran to help. 56-year-old Donica Gokaj from Westchester County had gotten out of her Mercedes SUV and fallen 10 feet into the open manhole. The bystanders who rushed in tried to save the woman. By the time Gokaj was pulled out, authorities say she was unconscious and unresponsive. She would be rushed to a hospital where she was pronounced dead.
4: That's what's happening. For Withers Broadcasting, I'm Ed Heisted.
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8: Southern Here's a look at your first warning weather on 94.1 WMIX. Cloudy today with a slight chance for showers. High of 66. Mainly cloudy skies expected tonight. Lows level off around 54. Mainly cloudy skies expected tomorrow. Highs level off around 73. From the Withers Weather Center, I'm meteorologist Megan Mulford on 94.1 WMIX. Currently 60.
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0: something to blow your mind for this Wednesday? Some dictionaries say that the correct plural for octopus is actually octopodes. I would have definitely thought octopuses, which isn't really fun to say, but octopodes, who knew?
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0: Where will Super Bowl 2030 be held? Turns out my backyard. I'll tell you more about this in just a few.
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0: Katie and Company.
1: Nashville, Tennessee has officially been announced as the host of Super Bowl 64 in 2030. NFL owners voted yesterday during their spring league meetings. This will be the first time that Nashville has ever hosted the Super Bowl, and it will be held in the Tennessee Titans' new stadium, which is expected to open next year. I have been watching them build that like the last year, every day on my way into the studio, little by little. This to me is very exciting for two reasons. Number one, who wants to rent my house for like 20 grand for the weekend and pay my mortgage for a while? And number two, this could mean that we finally see a country music halftime show for the first time in a very long time. If it's not just one country artist, I bet it's definitely like a medley of country artists. Fingers crossed.
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9: Here's a look at your first warning weather on 94.1 WMIX. Cloudy today with a slight chance for showers. High of 66. Mainly cloudy skies expected tonight. Lows level off around 54. Mainly cloudy skies expected tomorrow. Highs level off around 73. From the Withers Weather Center, I'm meteorologist Megan Mulford on 94.1 WMIX. Currently,

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13: Southern
14: Here's a look at your first warning weather on 94.1 WMIX. Cloudy today with a slight chance for showers. High of 66. Mainly cloudy skies expected tonight. Lows level off around 54. Mainly cloudy skies expected tomorrow. Highs level off around 73. From the Withers Weather Center, I'm meteorologist Megan Mulford on 94.1 WMIX. Currently,

Rocker Wetmore is going on tour with Hardy, and the only person more excited about it than him is his mom. We're going to talk about that today while Tucker's hanging out on the Superstar Power Hour. 94.1 WMIX, it's Katie.

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2: For Withers Broadcasting, I'm Ed Heisted. A federal lawsuit is challenging Illinois' firearm owner's identification card requirement. The New Civil Liberties Alliance filed suit against state and Cook County officials. The lawsuit argues that the card law violates constitutional gun rights. The case could have major implications for firearm regulations here in Illinois. Salem police report several recent arrests, including 21-year-old Demzeer Owens Miller of Salem on an aggravated domestic battery charge. Officers also arrested 28-year-old Marissa Sligar of Wamac on a Marion County no-bond major traffic warrant. 30-year-old Aaron Jeter of Centralia was arrested on a Clinton County no-bond major traffic warrant. All three were taken to jail. The Illinois Housing Development Authority is awarding $50 million in state and federal funding for affordable housing. The money will help create 142 units statewide. The developments will include on-site services for people with disabilities, people experiencing homelessness, and residents at risk of housing instability. State leaders say the need for affordable housing remains high. About 250 Run for the Wall riders stopped in Mount Vernon Tuesday on their way to Washington, D.C. The veteran-focused motorcycle ride made its only Illinois stop at Mount Vernon Outland Airport. A dinner and ceremony honored veterans and POW/MIA service members. The annual ride continues to draw support from communities around the area and all along the route. Governor J.B. Pritzker is praising Rivian as a leading electric vehicle maker, while his Republican challenger is criticizing tax incentives for multi-billion dollar companies. Jim Talamonte reports.
3: The governor joined Rivian CEO R.J. Scaringe at the R2 plant in Normal on Tuesday.
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5: We have to keep and attract business. 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
3: Bailey pointed to Boeing being offered tax incentives under former Governor George Ryan. The company later packed up and moved out. I'm Jim Talamonte.
2: And that's what's happening. 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
8: Southern Illinois weather. Here's a look at your first warning weather on 94.1 WMIX. Cloudy this afternoon with a slight chance for showers. Highs around 66. Partly cloudy skies tonight. Lows dip down to about 54. Cloudy skies with a few peaks of sun tomorrow. Highs around 72. From the Withers Weather Center, I'm meteorologist Megan Mulford on 94.1 WMIX. Right now, it's 61 degrees.
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0: Riley Green is going to be on season 30 of The Voice. 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Hear what he told me last weekend in just a few.
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1: Riley Green is going to be a coach on season 30 of The Voice. Now, I saw him over the weekend at the ACM Awards in Las Vegas, and I asked him how he was feeling about it.
2: I'm excited about, I bet I'll enjoy like working with the artists a lot. Like, I've never done anything like that, and I don't feel like I'm overly musically talented. You know, like, I feel like people are a lot better players and singers and know more about music than me, so my advice will probably be more in the, here's some things that I did.
1: Don't do this.
2: Yeah, that you maybe shouldn't do. That's what it'll be, just like, don't do this.
1: Have you, like, talk to anybody about advice for something like this, or do you have a strategy going into? Are you trying to win?
2: I think I'm gonna sit with Blake tomorrow, so I might ask him some stuff. But yeah, you gotta try to win. I mean, I'm very competitive, so yeah, I think it'll be fun to see what I'm drawn to musically, because I grew up, you know, in the burnt CD era when, you know, it was like a Tim McGraw song and Tupac was the next one on there. You know, we listened to everything growing up.
1: All right, keep that in mind when your office pool starts taking bets for The Voice season 30. Riley Green, he's trying to win.
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11: Southern Illinois weather. Here's a look at your first warning weather on 94.1 WMIX. Cloudy this afternoon with a slight chance for showers. Highs around 66. Partly cloudy skies tonight. Lows dip down to about 54. Cloudy skies with a few peaks of sun tomorrow. Highs around 72. From the Withers Weather Center, I'm meteorologist Megan Mulford on 94.1 WMIX. Right now, it's 61 degrees.

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You hear that? 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We are free. Oh, and we are also local. So when you listen to us, you're supporting local businesses, and it doesn't cost a dime. Yeah. 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

0: am going to try Ella Langley's new perfume here in just a few minutes. I'll tell you exactly what it smells like, and then you can decide if you want to buy some or not. That's coming up.
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1: So Ella Langley just released her first fragrance named after her song, Be Her.
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1: Sent us some of this to try, so I haven't worn it yet. We're gonna get first thoughts here. Okay, let's two spritz always. Okay, so it's got a very, it's like a warm florally scent, like very warm, very florally, very clean, also fresh, but again warm. Like sometimes clean smells a little too like chemically for me. In the description it says violet, peony, bergamot, tobacco, cashmere woods, and salted amber. It does smell very good. I love a scent that borders on being unisex, and I feel like this does. Definitely recommend Ella Langley's new perfume. Be Her.
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16: Here's a look at your first morning weather on 94.1 WMIX. Cloudy this afternoon with a slight chance for showers. Highs around 66. partly cloudy skies. Tonight, lows dip down to about 54. Cloudy skies with a few peaks of sun. Tomorrow, highs around 72. From the Withers Weather Center, I'm meteorologist Megan Mulford on 94.1 WMIX. Right now, it's 61 degrees.

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12: Here's a look at your first warning weather on 94.1 WMIX. Cloudy this afternoon with a slight chance for showers. Highs around 66. Partly cloudy skies tonight. Lows dip down to about 54. Cloudy skies with a few peaks of sun tomorrow, highs around 72. From the Withers Weather Center, I'm meteorologist Megan Mulford on 94.1 WMIX. Right now, it's 61 degrees.

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1: Tucker Wetmore is going on tour with Hardy, and the only person more excited about it than him is his mom. 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
1: Tucker Wetmore is hitting the road this summer with Hardy. We're going to talk all about that this hour. We're also going to talk about what his biggest takeaway was from his world tour that took him around the globe. But first, we'll play this one for you from Tucker Wetmore. This is Wine into Whiskey.

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Tucker Wetmore is here to keep us company again today. He just wrapped up a world tour. He's getting ready to go out on the road with Hardy. We're going to talk all about that coming up in just a few on the Superstar Power Hour. 94.1

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1: Tucker Wetmore is here this week hanging out with us, and you recently, just before the ACMs, wrapped up the Brunette World Tour, and I mean, you were abroad for like 5, 6, 7 weeks. What was your biggest takeaway from this tour?
2: I want more songs out there.
1: Yeah.
2: I'm excited to get more songs out there. You know, because like you said earlier, it's almost a year to the day since I released my first album, and we've been touring on these songs for a year now. And I'm ready to kind of put some new stuff in the set and test out a couple things. But I don't know, my biggest takeaway is probably just trusting the process and being content where I am. I think a big thing for me for the past year, especially going into the top of this year, is contentment and just being where my feet are and enjoying the little things and not worrying so much about tomorrow, because like God says, tomorrow worry about it itself, you know. And
1: exactly,
2: just being where I am.
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20: Here's a look at your first warning weather on 94.1 WMIX. Cloudy this afternoon with a slight chance for showers. Highs around 66. Partly cloudy skies tonight, lows dip down to about 54. Cloudy skies with a few peaks of sun tomorrow, highs around 72. From the Withers Weather Center, I'm meteorologist Megan Mulford on 94.1 WMIX. Currently, 62.

0: Tucker Wetmore is going out on tour with Hardy this summer. 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
12: Here's a look at your first warning weather on 94.1 WMIX. Cloudy this afternoon with a slight chance for showers. Highs around 66. Partly cloudy skies tonight. Lows dip down to about 54. Cloudy skies with a few peaks of sun tomorrow. Highs around 72. From the Withers Weather Center, I'm meteorologist Megan Mulford on 94.1 WMIX. Currently 62.

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Good afternoon. It is RJ here on your afternoon show. The big ride home is rolling on your happy hump day. Good times, tan lines, exactly.

0: Smith and Bulletproof on WMIX. You know, our Memorial Day weekend is fast approaching, and we're hearing from some of your favorite country artists about Memorial Weekend and what it means to them. And Justin Moore, he grew up with gratitude for those who served our country, as he shares with us.
1: One of my grandpas retired out of the Navy. The other was in the Air Force. And so I was super close to both of them. And I mean, my entire family was pretty patriotic in that sense. And, you know, countless uncles and cousins and that kind of stuff who've served. And, you know, it was well known that, hey, we need to be really thankful for these men and women and what they do for us on a daily basis. So I say it every night on stage, how much they mean to us, and that, you know, at times I'm sure it can feel like they're taken for granted, but certainly that's not the case with me and my guys out here.
0: See, Justin grew up in that family, so he's able to pass that along, and that's how come it's important for us to teach to our kids that, hey, you know, it's very important what those folks did in the military for our country. It's Justin Moore on WMIX.

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1: 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Today on our campfire, we feature Josh Ross and his current single, Hate How You Look. It's up there in the top five right now. And he explains that as clever as the lyrics are, the meat of the song really isn't that complicated.
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1: Yeah, it's a good one from Josh Ross. And, you know, he had a number one with his debut single, Single Again, and now he's fastly approaching another one with Hate How You Look, our Cowboy Campfire Song of the Day, brought to you by Mount Vernon Wind Supply on WMIX.

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1: 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RJ here on the Big Ride Home. Coming up, we got Cardinal baseball about 5:50 this afternoon. Cardinals taking on the Pirates. What a game last night. Cardinals were ahead, blew it, came back, took the lead, blew it again, went into extra innings, then the walk-off homer by Ivan Herrera, and they beat the Pirates. And now they're just a half a game out of first place behind Milwaukee. And the Cubs have fallen to second place, a second place tie with the Cardinals. So, man, Cardinals could be in first place by the end of tonight. So tune in tonight for that right here on WMIX. We got Sam Hunt on the way and more next on WMIX.
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0: Hey, I'm Darius Rucker. 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My Songs of Summer tour starts June 4th. 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
10: Here's a look at your first warning weather on 94.1 WMIX. Cloudy this afternoon with a slight chance for showers. Highs around 66. Partly cloudy skies tonight, lows dip down to about 54. Cloudy skies with a few peaks of sun tomorrow, highs around 72. From the Withers Weather Center, I'm meteorologist Megan Mulford on 94.1 WMIX. Currently, 62.

Montana sky. Driven up and down the coast a few times. London, Paris, paradise. But ain't got much memory of the scenes, come to think. I miss them all. And damn, babe.

0: Chesney, his latest, it's called Carry On, WMIX, coming up on Memorial Weekend. Eric Church, you know, his granddaddies were in World War II.
1: Both my grandfathers were World War II veterans. I mean, that's something that's very, very much, I'm not unique. There's a lot of people out there like that, you know, that their grandparents served. It's something that the way I was raised was very much red, white, and blue, you know, and very patriotic. And I think that it's the fact of what they give up. is the real thing that is very touching to me.
0: Yeah, thank you so much to all of those who fought and served. Here is the Chief on WMIX.

0: Kelsey Hart, that's Fireworks, today's Hot Country 94.1 WMIX. Join us tomorrow morning. We have, as we're, I guess officially, have started the 94 Days of Summer brought to you by Castle Ridge and Centralia. And in the days ahead, we've got concert tickets, we got ball game tickets, we'll be having Holiday World tickets, water park passes for you. And coming up, we got IndyCar passes we're going to be giving away. We got a ton of those, the IndyCar racing coming to the Worldwide Technology Raceway in Metro East up in Madison, Illinois. That's coming up here in a couple weeks, so we'll have those for you too. So just got to keep listening. Chris Jansen's coming up and more next on WMIX.
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11: Here's a look at your first warning weather on 94.1 WMIX. Cloudy this afternoon with a slight chance for showers. Highs around 66. Partly cloudy skies tonight. Lows dip down to about 54. Cloudy skies with a few peaks of sun tomorrow. Highs around 72. From the Withers Weather Center, I'm meteorologist Megan Mulford on 94.1 WMIX. Currently 62. 90.

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0: Dan and Shay, just after 4 o'clock here on WMIX. You know, Dierks Bentley, he has his thoughts about the men and women who have served.
1: On the most basic level, I think, for me on the road, I just think about being gone, you know, 2-3 days at a time, maybe a couple weeks at a time. You know, that seems like a long time when you have kids and family. But these soldiers, you know, they're gone for months, you know, years at a time. They're doing 12 to 15 to 18 month deployments, and they have family back home. That in itself is such a huge sacrifice, and that's just the beginning of it. You know, that's just scratching the surface of what these guys are doing every day, preparing for battle, actually being in battle, being wounded in battle, sometimes, you know, dying in battle. And so this country obviously would not exist without those courageous men and women, and our future depends upon them.
0: Absolutely. Thanks, Dierks. It's WMIA.

0: Rocky Mountain Low from Corey Kent and Cole Wetzel. Coming up, we got our birthday buddies. Yeah, if you got any birthdays for today, get them in to me. Good win stuff on the way after Bailey Zimmerman on WMIX.
1: Well, I was only scared of the devil and her dad.

0: It's birthday buddies time here on the radio on the 20th of May. If it's your birthday today, happy birthday. Let's get to our birthday buddies today. Got a few of them. Clover Jane Tinsley and Dix is turning 18 today. Megan Moreland and Bonnie is turning 40. Curtis Thorpe, Aubrey Flanagan in Mount Airy, who won the birthday buddies this morning and got a free pizza from Joe's, is 13. Robbie Hodge is 23. Logan Armstrong here in the building. See in the building? He is having a birthday today. Maybe he's working over at Shoe Stop today. Chris Nincaro, happy birthday. Lily Huell, who's Lily. How old is Lily? You know, how old is she? 18. All right. Thanks. Cam says happy birthday, Lily. Anderson Barker. How old is Anderson? 20, maybe. 20, 21. Somewhere around there. Dathan Smith and Ashley's 40. Curtis and Carly Welker is having an anniversary today. Julia Bilharts having a birthday. Julia is turning 30. And Kendi Hug is turning 16. And there's our birthdays for the 20th of May. If you got any birthdays, get them in to me on the Paul Shields Allstate Insurance text line, and we'll add them to the birthday buddies list, 618-242-0094. And we're going to have Cam pull out a winner here out of the birthday hat. And Cam pulls out Julia Bilharts. Congratulations, Julia. You're our winner. Come on by our station. Well, actually, I'll get in touch with you on what you want and how you can pick it up and all that stuff. So happy birthday and happy anniversary to all of our buddies today from WMIX.
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9: Illinois weather. Here's a look at your first warning weather on 94.1 WMIX. Lows around 54 tonight under partly cloudy skies. Daytime highs approaching 72. Tomorrow, mainly cloudy. Chance of rain showers. Tomorrow night, lows level off around 58. Cloudy skies. From the Withers Weather Center, I'm meteorologist Megan Mulford on 94.1 WMIX. Currently, it's 62 degrees.

0: Jackson Dean on WMIX. You know, he knows that being in a member of the military and fighting for this country, you have to have a certain sort of mentality.
1: Grandfather was a Marine. He was in World War II in the South Pacific. And he did two tours over there in Africa and went around the world. I think in times of war, it's just what you do. You just kind of have to. Now, world's a little bit different. Some people have a compelled honor and to serve and protect, and some people are just really good at it. There's all different reasons why.
0: Absolutely. And if you serve, thank you. It's WMIX and Vincent Mason.

Riley Green on WMIX. You know, this Saturday, big show at Castle Ridge in Centralia with the Eli Young Band and Jenna Davis. This morning, we had John Jones on the show with us from the Eli Young Band. He's a bass player. We're going to hear from him coming up here in just a moment. And one of their big songs next is Luke Combs on WMIX.

0: There's the Eli Young Band, Even If It Breaks Your Heart on WMIX. We had John Jones on the show with us this morning with the Eli Young Band, and he was telling us what it was like whenever they went and played for the troops.
1: It's really just allowed us to understand a little bit of the sacrifice that they're making, to see it firsthand. It's a truly great honor to be their entertainment, to, you know, maybe be their release for a minute, or to be the music that they take overseas with them when they're out on tour. It's been one of the biggest, I guess, pleasures of our careers, one of the things that we never really thought about would be so meaningful to us when we started a band.
0: That's awesome. You know, the Eli Young Band there at Castle Ridge Saturday. Get your tickets. 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Going to be a great show outdoors. Should be great weather this weekend, too. Graylin James coming up and more before we get to 5 o'clock, before we get to quitting time here on WMIX.
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23: Here's a look at your first morning weather on 94.1 WMIX. Lows around 54 tonight under partly cloudy skies. Daytime highs approaching 72. Tomorrow, mainly cloudy. Chance of rain showers. Tomorrow night, lows level off around 58. Cloudy skies. From the Withers Weather Center, I'm meteorologist Megan Mulford on 94.1 WMIX. Currently, it's 62 degrees.

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2: 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The Illinois Liquor Control Commission has launched a new online directory featuring breweries, brew pubs, distilleries, and wineries across the state. The agency says the directory is designed to promote Illinois beverage businesses and connect them with customers. The directory is now available through the commission website. Limited tickets remain available for the Mount Vernon Brewers Festival coming up June 6th in downtown Mount Vernon. The event will feature 11 home brewers, 11 professional craft breweries, food vendors, and live music. Organizers say advance tickets are encouraged. Mount Vernon residents will have a chance to recycle unwanted electronics May 30th. The city and J&CE Recycling will host the event from 9 till noon at the Public Works facility on Casey Avenue. TVs, by the way, are limited to 2 per household. The Illinois Department of Transportation spent about $33 million last year cleaning up litter and debris statewide. IDOT Secretary Gia Biagi.
3: Put a lid on litter is what we're trying to say here, because think about that. That amount of money could absolutely be used for other things. And it's one of those rare parts of our work where the public has total control over this. Don't throw things out the window. Don't throw litter. Don't dump on our highways. Those kinds of things. That's the kind of money we can put into other programs like a student loan repayment program. So litter is not only it's an eyesore, right? It's also a safety hazard. If you see the litter on the side, and sometimes it can get wound up and put into traffic, and that's dangerous. But also we have our teams who are out there cleaning it, and that is dangerous work. That is folks on the side. You've seen them, and they're picking the litter on the shoulders and in the curb lanes and all of that. That takes a lot of intentional care to make sure we can keep our folks safe. And so if you don't throw litter out the window, we don't have to be out there picking it up and slowing you down and all kinds of things. So it's a team effort. We need everybody to pitch in and put a lid on it.
2: Voters in several states picked candidates in Tuesday's primary elections, setting the stage for key races in November's midterm election.
4: President Trump backed Congressman Andy Barr, winning the Republican nomination to fill the seat of longtime Kentucky Senator Mitch McConnell, who will retire in January. In the battleground state of Pennsylvania, Democratic Governor Josh Shapiro and Republican Stacey Garrity will face off in November after both won their uncontested primaries. And Georgia Lieutenant Governor Burt Jones, who was endorsed by President Trump, and businessman Rick Jackson advancing to a June GOP runoff to replace Governor Brian Kemp, who is term limited.
2: That's what's happening.

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3: Southern Illinois weather. Here's a look at your first warning weather on 94.1 WMIX. Lows around 54 tonight under partly cloudy skies. Daytime highs approaching 72. Tomorrow, mainly cloudy. Chance of rain showers. Tomorrow night, lows level off around 58. Cloudy skies. From the Withers Weather Center, I'm meteorologist Megan Mulford on 94.1 WMIX. Right now, 65.
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Ellen Langley kicking off this 5 o'clock hour. Going to take you on up to Cardinal baseball coming up at 5:50. Cardinals against the Pirates, game two of that series. Cardinals looking to take over first place tonight. The tarps are off. We got Tucker Wetmore. It's quitting time. Time to go home.

0: There's Bailey Zimmerman and Chevy Silverado as you're settling in and getting home. Maybe you're getting ready for dinner. Remember that the Jefferson County Animal Control is holding their annual rabies clinic coming up for residents of Jefferson County. It's May 25th through June 5th. So make sure you check out Jefferson County Animal Control. Always want to keep those animals in check, all right? Don't want to get sick. Don't want to get the rabies. Coming up, we got Jason Aldean and more. Stay tuned, WMIX.
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17: Illinois weather. Here's a look at your first warning weather on 94.1 WMIX. Lows around 54 tonight, under partly cloudy skies. Daytime highs approaching 72. Tomorrow, mainly cloudy. Chance of rain showers. Tomorrow night, lows level off around 58. Cloudy skies. From the Withers Weather Center, I'm meteorologist Megan Mulford on 94.1 WMIX. Right now, 65.

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0: There's Jordan Davis, WMIX, RJ, going to get on out of here. I'm going to go on and get, and we got Cardinal baseball coming up, Cardinals and the Pirates. It's just minutes away. Stay tuned for that. And after that, Evan Paul will be up for one last chance for you to get qualified for that trip to Chicago, Soldier Field, to see Morgan Wallen and Ella Langley in concert coming up after the game. So be good. God bless you. I'll see you in the morning. It's WMIX. Enjoy the game.
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15: Illinois weather. Here's a look at your first warning weather on 94.1 WMIX. Lows around 54 tonight under partly cloudy skies. Daytime highs approaching 72. Tomorrow, mainly cloudy. Chance of rain showers. Tomorrow night, lows level off around 58. Cloudy skies. From the Withers Weather Center, I'm meteorologist Megan Mulford on 94.1 WMIX. Right now, 65.

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2: And that's hit sharply into right center field. That's going to be in the gap. It's going to go to the wall. Into third with a triple.
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0: Herrera drives it. Deep left field. It's a gunner!
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4: Let's continue to play some great baseball. They are 28-19 coming off a 10-inning win yesterday. Welcome in. It's St. Louis Cardinals baseball here across the Cardinals radio network. The voice of the Cardinals, John Rooney, along with Ricky Horton. We'll have the call of the game. We'll hear from Mike Claiborne in just a while. My name is Matt Pauley. Great to have you with us today as the Cardinals come in trying to stay undefeated against the Pirates this year. It was not an easy one yesterday by any stretch of the mind. Before we go any further, let's relive yesterday's 9-6 victory with today's replay.
2: Pitch to Weatherholt is hit hard into left center field. That's hit deep back to the wall, and it is gone. Big fly, J.J. Weatherholt.
5: Right-handed batting outfielder, the pitch. A swing, and there's a drive. That's hit deep left center field, way back toward the wall, and that goes off the wall. Fielded by Church. And we are going to have a tie game on a two-out, two-run double. And Reynolds is 1-for-3, tying the score at 3. There's a swing and a high fly ball. That's hit to deep right center field, and it's a gunner! Gorman with a two-run homer against Evan Sisk to give the Cardinals a 5-4 lead with two outs in the sixth inning.
6: Like a very hard curveball. The pitch is swung on, and that's hit deep. Right field to the track, the wall. It's a gunner for Berlinson.
5: Insurance for the Cardinals in the bottom of the eighth inning. Two outs, top of the ninth. The pitch, a swing, and there's a hit to left field. We're tied. Griffin scores, and it's 6-6 in the ninth inning.
2: And the next pitch to him is hit towards right field. Base hit to right over the head of the second baseman. Scott had to hold up because it may have been caught. So he is now at third base. Weatherholt at first. And the winning run is 90 feet away. Montgomery working from the stretch. The pitch to Herrera is hit deep to left field. Herrera has just won it with a walk-off big fly into the Pirate bullpen. And the crowd is going nuts here at Busch Stadium.
4: And that brings us to tonight's game, where the Cardinals are going to send Michael McGreevy to the mound. 3-2, 2.10 ERA. Two career appearances, one start against the Pirates, a 1-0 record, a 4 ERA. Carmen Machinski is going today for the Pirates. He's 3-3 with a 4.40 ERA. And he is somebody who's 2-0 with a 2.18 ERA in 10 career appearances, including three starts against the Cardinals. We'll take a break. We'll come back. We'll hear from Cardinals manager Oliver Marmol. That's in just a moment. It's Ameren Total Access on the Cardinals Radio Network, powered by Graybar.
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13: Well, Alvin Mama, that was a lot of fun last night. The home run ball is certainly working for your ball club these days, but I have to go back to one person. The first base position that Alec Burleson is playing right now is as good as I've seen any Cardinal first baseman in a long time.
14: He's done a nice job, man. He's comfortable over there, good footwork, and he can pick it. He can pick it, man. He has really good game awareness, and he has saved us several times. But the amount of work he's put in and the attention to detail has been great. So, yeah, credit to him.
13: You know, you use the word game awareness, and that's right, because he really has a feel for the game no matter where he's at. I remember when he first came up, we thought his position was just solely going to be batter's box, but he's made himself into a complete player.
14: Yeah, and he was able to play left when we needed him to, did a nice job. He's not going to have the range that you would want out there, but he caught everything he can get to. But at first, he feels more comfortable. He's put in a lot of work, and he's become a very good first baseman.
13: Matthew Liberatore, another outing last night. He was cruising, and then all of a sudden things started to fall apart. What did you see?
14: Yeah, a couple soft singles through the middle, and then the changeup. Reynolds got him there after the walk to Gonzalez. But overall, man, his stuff was playing really, really well. He was efficient. The spin was great. He was getting punch-outs, ceiling strikes with the curveball, landing it underneath for punch-outs. So to be able to miss that many bats yesterday, I mean, unfortunately, they bunched all the hits together there for a four spot, which chased him, but he still did a nice job.
13: It's interesting, a four spot, which it could have been an eight spot. It was almost like the game against the Athletics where it could have been a worse inning than what it was.
14: Yeah, thankfully, Graceffo got his guy and then was able to give us the next inning in order for us to get some runs and then go to our back end.
13: What's Graceffo doing right now that gives you the confidence in him?
14: Yeah, he's starting to understand his strengths and weaknesses and how to use his stuff in order to be more effective. And his preparation is taking kind of that next step as well, which allows him to be more consistent with what he has.
13: All right, Mason Wynn, what's his status these days?
14: Yeah, Mason's feeling a lot better today. He's in the lineup playing short. And we're thankful that everything yesterday came back clean. We wanted to make sure that if we were going to go as tolerated that we weren't pushing through anything structurally, and thankfully we're not.
13: Yeah, you have a lot of games coming up. No sense of trying to put him on the IL because you overdid it.
14: Well, yeah, and it wasn't a matter of an IL. It was more so kind of if we were going to push through anything, what exactly are we dealing with? And thankfully everything came back clean.
13: All right, let's talk about your lineup. This is an interesting game tonight. Pittsburgh is a team that you have their numbers so far, but they've made it very interesting for you.
14: Yeah, this is a really good team across the way. They're managed well. They got good dudes in that lineup, and they got some really good arms. So JJ will lead off, play second, her catch him, Burleson at first, Walker at right, Gorman, DH, and Mason at short, Prieto at third, Church in left, and Victor Scott in center field.
13: All right, let's go get one.
14: All right, let's do it.
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8: Cardinals and Pirates tonight, game 2 of a 3-game series. Let's go around the minor league system. Triple-A Memphis, they've already played today, losing at Iowa 3-2. Hunter Dobbins pitched well. He took a perfect game into the sixth inning. He ends up going 7 innings, allowing 2 runs on 3 hits, 3 strikeouts, no walks. He does not factor into the decision. Joshua Baez had a nice day at the plate on the leadoff spot. He goes 3-for-4. Double-A Springfield, they are playing a doubleheader today, matched up against Arkansas. Game 1, midway through the fourth inning, and it is so far it is a Springfield who holds a 2-0 lead. Again, the second game of that doubleheader will be coming up later on. High A Peoria, they are at home this evening as they match up against Cedar Rapids. It's going to be Ty Van Dyke on the mound tonight for Peoria, 1.64 ERA. And the Palm Beach Cardinals have already played today. They lose at St. Lucie 4-3. In our game, it's the Cardinals. It's the Pirates. We're back upstairs to go inside the park next on the Cardinals Radio Network, powered by Graybar.
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2: We're inside the ballpark at Busch Stadium in St. Louis where the Cardinals take on the Pittsburgh Pirates in game two of this three-game series. Along with the voice of the Cardinals, he's John Rooney. I'm Mike Claiborne. And, John, we have a special guest. We don't see Michael Hall enough. He's the vice president for Cardinals Care and also runs the foundation for the Redbird organization. He is in the house tonight. First of all, Michael, it's good to see you, sir.
3: Thank you. It's great to be here. Good to see you guys.
2: So many things going on with Cardinals Care today. And one of the things I think shouldn't be overlooked is as many things that have gone on in the world, whether it's baseball, COVID, you name it, all the things that have taken place in St. Louis when it comes to the tornado and just trying to keep St. Louis afloat. Cardinals Care has always found a way to be there for those who are in need.
3: Yeah, we, the foundation wants to support, as much as we can. Our main focus is caring for kids, and so that's what we do from a foundation standpoint. We do it, you know, we have our specific ways that we do it through our baseball program and through our ball fields and through our grants. But, there are things that come up, like you mentioned, that, you know, are out of anyone's control that we try to support as often as we can as well.
4: And Michael, there's so much satisfaction when you open up a new field for the kids, but even more satisfaction when you see those kids playing on that field.
3: It's incredible. It's so much fun to, identify an area that needs to have baseball or softball being played, and then going through the process of working with the contractors and getting the field built, and then when you dedicate it and the kids come out and the families come out and they get a chance to see that field for the first time, have a place that they can call their home field, and just the expressions on their faces is priceless.
4: Like the Paul Goldschmidt Field, that was the last dedication I had the chance to attend. What a great day that was.
3: It was amazing. That field is awesome. It's an adaptive field for kids with special needs, and it's out there in South County at the YMCA, and they've been a great partner and helped us do that, along with the Boniface Foundation that helped get that facility built, along with an adaptive playground right beside it. So, that was a lot of fun. That's a really beautiful field.
2: You know, you guys have been at this for quite some time, over $17 million in grants. This year, over $500,000 in grants to 178 organizations. That's a lot of money to a lot of people in a lot of different zip codes.
3: Yeah, so we do have a grant cycle. We have two each year. We have one in the spring that just closed, and we distributed those funds a couple weeks ago. And then we have one in the summer that just opened. And folks have a couple of months to be able to apply. We choose to give smaller grants to multiple or more organizations. So our grants range between $1,000 and $5,000. And we give them to organizations that support kids. They have to be a 501c3 for at least a year, been a year in existence, and they have to have an operating budget under $2 million. And so that's some of the criteria that we go by. And we've been fortunate to make a lot of friends and that also support kids out there, and there are a lot of great organizations doing a lot of hard work and supporting kids, and we're happy to be able to do that through the grant program.
2: And people can get involved with Cardinals Care, certainly with the 50-50 raffle, which is, I guess, the only thing I'm ineligible for around here. But I've seen the numbers on these 50-50 raffles, man. There's a lot of people throwing money into these things, and it's all for certainly a worthy cause.
3: Yeah, so, you know, we have fundraisers throughout the year. 50-50 is one of them, and it's one of our big ones. Our auctions that we have each during each homestand, fans should just know that if they are supporting that, not only for a chance to win half of the 50-50 pot, that money that they've contributed goes to the ball fields that we talked about, and it goes towards these grants to support these other organizations that help kids. So we've been able to do that. You mentioned the $17 million. the only reason we were able to do that is because of the support of the fans.
4: How successful have you been with Redbird Rookies?
3: Redbird Rookies have been great. We've been very successful. We're growing. You know, we took a hit when COVID happened. A lot of kids weren't able to come back out and play, but we're slowly growing our numbers back up.
4: Good.
3: We're north of 2,000 right now, but we also have the RBI program as well that we brought in-house. This will be our fourth year of running the RBI program. So our youth baseball softball is really strong. Credit to Amanda, who is our youth baseball softball commissioner, and Chris that works with Amanda. They do a wonderful job. Really excited about this year. Registration's just closed, and kids are going to start playing as soon as school's out.
4: And kids have to do their homework.
3: Yes, they do.
2: That counts me out. All right. What's the best way people can get involved? You know, one of the great things about Cardinals Care, whether it's the winter warm-up or some of the other events, you have so many great volunteers. But there are other ways people can get involved. So what's the best way people can get a start in being involved with what Cardinals Care is all about?
3: Yeah, the best way to get information and to get involved is to go to our website and first take a look at the different things that we're involved in. If you see something that you're interested in, one thing or multiple things, you can go to cardinals.com/community, and there's a community relations tab, and then there's also a Cardinals Care tab, and that'll give you all the information that you need to know.
2: Michael Hall, as always, it's great to have you. Best of luck this year, and tarp on or off?
3: Oh, tarped off, always, right?
4: Hey, don't be a stranger.
2: Be a stranger, please. Ladies and gentlemen, he's Michael Hall. There's John Rooney, the Hall of Famer and also voice of the Cardinals, and I'm Mike Claiborne, and we are Inside the Ballpark at Busch.
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5: 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Cardinals Pirates game number 2 coming up tonight here from Busch Stadium. 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And we're joined right now by Chris Hugo. He is the Chief Operating Officer with Withers Broadcasting, which is a great company. Has a lot of affiliates on the network. Chris, great to talk to you. How are you?
15: First of all, I'm great. It's a privilege to be across the entire network tonight instead of just across the 9 that we normally have. We have 8 English and 1 Spanish, and so it's just great to be here for another affiliate night and great to be talking to you.
5: Yeah, it's KMOX, the flagship station in St. Louis, but some people may not realize just how large the reach is of Cardinals Radio. As somebody who's in so many different markets and so many different stations running these games, can you talk about the impact on these communities and the business and just what Cardinals Radio means to you?
15: Sure. I mean, when you think of Cardinals baseball on the radio, obviously it's synonymous with KMOX. But, I mean, you know, no signal's perfect, and people love their hometown radio stations. So I know many, many moons ago, many decades ago, they reached out to have additional affiliates, and we're blessed enough to have one in every market we're in. Some markets we have two, just trying to fill out the coverage area. But there's a special attachment. The Cardinals are a first-class organization, one of the most premier teams in all of Major League Baseball, the best franchise, in my opinion, in the National League at the very least. And, you know, just the attachment that people can have to their local station, it just adds another element to our programming. And so be able to have a franchise like the Cardinals that runs everything very top shelf, top tier, it's just a great thing to have, and it's a great thing for all of our citizens to have everywhere that we are.
5: The voice of the Cardinals, John Rooney, addressed the folks a few moments ago, and he talked about realizing the importance of putting on a good broadcast, and then people still have that on the radio when they maybe pop in the car the next morning. It really, the games may be on at night most of the time, but being a Cardinals radio affiliate, it really impacts the entire day's worth of programming.
15: Oh, it does. I mean, the Redbird recaps that we can run in the morning or up until 7 p.m., and then having the games on every afternoon or every evening, as the case may be, it just adds so much to us. And then the access that affiliates are able to get. You're able to get audio from John Rooney if you need it. You're able to get audio from Ricky Horton. On the Spanish side, Polo and Benji are amazing to work with. Everybody at the Cardinals organization is just absolutely the best at what they do. 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
5: And the fans, it's such a large fan base. 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
15: Oh, it's a portability. I mean, you could be out working in your shed on the workbench and have the Cardinals on in the background. You can wear a set of headphones mowing your grass. You can have it with you in the car. You're going to get groceries, wherever you may be doing. Radio's always there. And so traditionally, when I think of Cardinals baseball, I think of the radio. I mean, I grew up listening to the Cardinals on the radio. Jack Buck, obviously, but having John Rooney with us, having Ricky Horton on the broadcast. Mark Sweeney was on the Caravan Circuit this year, and he's been doing a lot of the broadcast, some broadcasts as well. But it's just a well-run organization. The broadcast, you know, you mentioned John and his comments in the affiliate event. Everything that they do is just professional. Everything they do is quality. And they never do anything that's not the best standard.
5: You mentioned the Caravan. I see you just about every year when I'm out in some city, you know, because Withers has such a large group of stations that run the games. That goes into this as well. I mean, it's not just bringing you guys out here for an affiliate event, but the Caravan is very much connected to the different markets where the radio affiliates are, and that just continues to show the importance of everything.
15: Oh, absolutely. It's mutually beneficial. For the Cardinals, they're able to get out there and they're able to see their young fans and keep that connection and keep getting them out to the ballpark and keep the kids excited. And it allows us to get in front of that same audience because consumption has changed a little bit over the years, and it allows us to make those connections with a younger audience and, most importantly, do it for the kids.
5: Cardinals are playing great baseball right now. How does that add to maybe the excitement of your station, knowing that not only is it Cardinals baseball, but it's really good Cardinals baseball at night?
15: Well, I'm glad you said that, because I know for us, it's sponsorship driven. And while we love our audience, we can't do it without sponsors, and neither can the organization itself. And I think people are a little cautiously optimistic coming into the season about a lot of young talent coming up. And boy, have they delivered. And that's certainly helped all of us. It helps all of us be excited. It helps Redbird Nation be at the top of the map. And actually, you know, with the gentleman going shirtless, tarp free or whatever, I mean, it's gotten a lot of that. So the positive publicity that comes with this team being so good right now, I mean, you can't measure that in dollars and cents. You can't really measure that. You can't quantify it. So it's just great to see them playing their best baseball right now.
5: Everybody in St. Louis is so appreciative for all the amazing stations across the Cardinals radio network, including all the weather stations. Chris, thank you for kind of representing the network affiliates today.
15: You know what? There's a lot of great affiliates out there. I can think of specific people in specific markets, and I just hope I represented them well enough.
5: You absolutely did. Thank you for your time.
15: Thank you.
5: That is Chris Higo with Withers Broadcasting here on Affiliate Day. It's the Cardinals and the Pirates coming up on the Cardinals Radio Network, powered by Graybar.
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5: Cardinals Pirates tonight. The Cardinals making the announcement today that the sections out in right field, the upper right field bleachers, are now going to become a dedicated high energy fan section inspired by the tarps off atmosphere Any fan of the ballpark, no matter where your ticket is located, is allowed to come join in on the fun. And the Cardinals in their message say shirts are optional. As we go inside the clubhouse built by Window Nation, Cardinals outfitter Jordan Walker spoke a little bit about the tarps off phenomenon and just loves the environment that those rowdy fans are bringing every night.
0: Oh yeah, absolutely. I mean, every time I hear them in the back, I mean, like Vic said, it sounds like a college football game. I just love that. You know, I love that for what we're playing for. And I think the energy's super sick and we feed off of it for sure.
5: They do feed off it. A lot of those folks out there, a little bit of the younger demographic, he's glad that that group of people is, they're getting an opportunity to show their fandom.
0: I'm all for it. Like, I'm all for it. You know, I mean, just, I feel like us, you know, kind of, just feeding off that energy and them like coming together. And every time I look up, that there's more and more of them. So I just you know, we love it and we want to see more of it.
5: Shifting gears, Ivan Herrera had the walk-off home run last night, the first walk-off home run of his major league career. And he said when we spoke with him in the clubhouse that afterwards getting home, he was totally wired, continued to be really excited after what was a really big and special moment for him.
1: A little hard to sleep. Day I went to bed around like 1:30. Definitely couldn't sleep right away. But yeah, I mean, like I say, that's the moment you dream as a kid. I remember just playing in the backyard of my house with my brother, hitting like the colorful balls, I remember, with a stick or wood, and we always play like walk-off homer, you know, and just pretty cool that happened. I mean, I haven't hit a walk-off homer ever in my career, so it's pretty cool it happened because.
5: He says his family in Panama watch every single game, and they were all kinds of excited for him.
1: Oh, yeah, they're so excited. My brother and all my family are. People back home are, too. So, you know, they feel proud and just happy for them, too. Again, make them feel that way. And they watch every single game. Every single game they're watching. You know, so they pay attention to how the games go. And my mom thinks she's a hitting coach, too. same way as my dad, so... It's just a little hard sometimes. Things are not going good. They always like, why don't you go to the same mechanics? I was like, don't you think I'm trying, Mom? So it's just funny. I'm just happy for them too.
5: That's so good. He says his mom's like, I think she's a hitting coach. It says his mom, not great at baseball, but his dad is.
1: Nah, she can't. She played volleyball. My dad played. And I always tell this story about my dad that he's like, yeah, when I played, this guy throw 90 miles per hour. I was like, Dad, I wish people throw 90. Everybody throws 100 now. So he, you know, early in my career, I was like, why don't you swing on the first pitch? Why don't you do this? I was like, Dad, I play in the big leagues, okay? Like, take it easy. You're not a hitting coach. You know, it's hard, you know, but they want to see me having success. So I understand.
5: That's so good from Ivan Herrera as we go inside the clubhouse built by Window Nation. This is Ameren Total Access on the Cardinals Radio Network, powered by Graybar.
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7: Here's a look at your first warning weather on 94.1 WMIX. Lows around 54 tonight under partly cloudy skies. Daytime highs approaching 72. Tomorrow, mainly cloudy. Chance of rain showers. Tomorrow night, lows level off around 58. Cloudy skies. From the Withers Weather Center, I'm meteorologist Megan Mulford on 94.1 WMIX. Currently, it's 66 degrees.
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5: Cardinals Pirates tonight, game two of a three-game series. All the other teams in the NL Central are in action today. In fact, we already have one final. The Reds today, they knock off the Phillies in Philadelphia by a 9-4 score. The Reds are back to two games above 500 at 26 and 24. Andrew Abbott went 5 1/3 innings, allowing 2 runs, 1 earned on 3 hits, 3 strikeouts, 3 walks. With the win, he goes to 4-2. Also a home run in the game hit by Sal Stewart, as Stewart is putting together a very good season and to really start his career. That's where his 12th home run of the year. Getting started around the same time as our game at Wrigley, the Cubs are playing host to the Brewers. The pitching matchup, Edward Cabrera, right-hander, is going for the Cubs. He's 3-1 with a 4.06 ERA. Kyle Harrison going for the Brewers, 4-1 with a 2.09 ERA. In our game, it's Michael McGreevy against Carmen Machinsky. Ricky's going to have much more on the pitching matchup. Also, we'll pass along the starting lineups. He'll be alongside the voice of the Cardinals, John Rooney. It's the Cardinals and the Pirates. Cardinals looking to secure a series win tonight. And we've got all the action coming up on the Cardinals Radio Network, powered by Graybar.
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12: Welcome to St. Louis Cardinals baseball from Busch Stadium. It's a cool night in downtown St. Louis as the Cardinals take on the Pittsburgh Pirates, the second game of a three-game series. The Cardinals are 5-0 against the Pirates so far in 2026. And the Redbirds have played very well in the Central Division, winning 6 of 7 games. The Pirates have lost 4 straight. The Cardinals have won 14 of their last 20. And they go out of here tonight at Busch on a night where the temperature will be in the low 60s. And we look forward to Cardinal baseball here tonight. The excitement has been great here at Busch Stadium. This is Ricky Horton. I'll be alongside the voice of the Cardinals. That's John Rooney. Jim Jackson is our producer engineer. Mike Claiborne with us as well. And we're glad you're with us on the Cardinals Radio Network powered by Graybar. Well, last night, the Cardinals had an up and down game. They were the first to score. They scored 2 runs in the 3rd inning thanks to a 2-run home run by J.J. Weatherholt. They added on, but then a 4-run Pirate 5th inning forced the issue and put the Pirates in the lead, and they also came back in the 9th inning to tie it, but it was Ivan Herrera. The winning run is at third base. Montgomery working from the stretch. The pitch to Herrera is hit deep to left field. Herrera has just won it with a walk-off big fly into the Pirates' bullpen. And the crowd is going nuts here at Busch Stadium. A 3-run home run for Herrera, his 5th of the year, and everybody waiting to meet him at home plate. Herrera back in the lineup today, and he has a 7-game hitting streak. And he's up against the Pirates today, and it'll be Carmen Majinski who will make the start for Pittsburgh. He is 3-3 with a 4.4 ERA, and he's been good against the Cardinals, 2-0 with a 2.18 ERA. The Pirates do have good pitching, although their pitching lately has not been good. During their losing streak, their staff has a 6.81 ERA. Cardinals are the exact opposite. They started out rough, but boy, their pitching has been good in the month of May, and that includes Michael McGreevy, who's 3-2 with a 2.1 ERA. The 25-year-old right-hander will make start number 10 here today, and he has been really good. Last 4 starts, 2-0 with a .75 ERA, and he has been dominant with his changeup. So there's your starters, Majinski and McGreevy, of the lineups for you when we come back.
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0: Welcome back to Cardinals baseball. It's a cool evening at Busch Stadium as the Cardinals go for a series win against the Pirates. They played so well within the division. And the last time the Cardinals were plus 10, which they could get to tonight, was at the end of the 2022 season. And that was the year the Cardinals won the division. They got to plus 10 in September. And they're plus 9 going into play today at 28-19. And the starting lineups are presented by Bet365, where winning is everything. Don Kelly is the manager of the Pirates, and here's his lineup. Nick Gonzalez is a tough out. He's going to play third base and bat first. He's hitting .314. Brandon Lau had a good day yesterday, a two-hit game for him. He'll play second base and bat second. Brian Reynolds is the left fielder. He's 2-for-4 with a double and a home run against McGreevy. He'll be in left field and hit third with O'Neill Cruz, the DH, hitting cleanup. Spencer Horwitz had a big hit late in the game yesterday, four-game hitting streak for him. He's also homered against McGreevy. He'll bat fifth with Connor Griffin, the 20-year-old rookie, batting next and playing shortstop. Andy Rodriguez is the catcher. He'll bat seventh, and it's Jostenson Garcia getting the start today in center field. Jake Mangum will play right field and bat ninth. Oliver Marmol, the fifth-year manager of the Cardinals, he's having a lot of fun this season, and J.J. Weatherholt is as well. He'll be the second baseman, and he will bat first. Ivan Herrera had fun last night, that's for sure, as he hit his fifth home run of the year, his first walk-off ever, and he'll be the catcher and bat second, with Alec Burleson playing first base, hitting third. It'll be Jordan Walker in right field hitting cleanup. Nolan Gorman is the DH. He bats next. Mason Wynn back in the lineup. He will play shortstop. Cesar Prieto at third. Nathan Church will be in left field, and Victor Scott the second will be in center. First pitch from St. Louis comes up next.
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0: Moments ago, Michael McGreevy stepped out of the Cardinals dugout, and he has just made his way to the pitching rubber, and he's digging out a hole right in front of that rubber, and he's going to begin his warm-up tosses. And McGreevy has been outstanding for the Cardinals, 2.10 ERA. The 25-year-old has really been mixing his pitches well. His changeup has been extremely effective. He beat the A's his last time out. He gave up a home run to the first batter he faced. That's Nick Kurtz. No harm there. There's a guy that hits a bunch of those. And then after that, he did not give up a run. He went six innings, giving up just five hits. And he Only struck out three. He's not always a strikeout pitcher, although he did have a career high of 9 in an earlier start this season. And he walked just one. His whip is very low. Less than one batter per inning reaches base against McGreevy, and he will deliver the first pitch here tonight. It's sponsored by Rawlings, the official baseball of Major League Baseball. Let me tell you about the umpires here tonight. It'll be John Libka working the plate. He's checking out the deliveries of McGreevy as I speak, and McGreevy throwing those pitches to the Cardinals catcher, and that's Ivan Herrera, who always catches him. James Hoy is the crew chief. He's going to be down at first base. Tyler Jones at second, and DJ Rayburn will be our umpire at third today as the Cardinals try to continue the Pirates' four-game losing streak, and they try to continue their winning streak against Pittsburgh in 2026. They're 5-0 against them, and they would love to go plus 10 with a victory here today. The Cardinals also in a streak of games against Central Division foes. A lot of folks, including myself, would say about time. I love the inner division games, and the Cardinals are in the midst of those right now. 12 straight games against the Central Division. This is game 2 of those 12 as they go for a series win here tonight against Pittsburgh. Nick Gonzalez will lead things off, and with our first pitch, here is the voice of the Cardinals, John Rooney.
2: Okay, thank you, Ricky. Overcast and cool indeed. The lights are on at Busch Stadium. They won't take full effect for a while as Michael McGreevy is set to face Nick Gonzalez. The right-hander's first pitch, inside and low. 6:46 p.m. Central Time. 66 degrees here in St. Louis. 60 degrees in Pittsburgh. And we have the wind blowing from right to left field about 7 miles an hour as we get started at Busch Stadium. A little tapper to the first base side of the mound fielded by McGreevy, who throws out Nick Gonzalez. And there's a good start for McGreevy out of UC Santa Barbara.
0: Very McGreevy-like. That was weak contact. He's not, again, necessarily going to get a lot of swing and miss. He's one of the kind of at the bottom, actually, of all pitchers in baseball in terms of swing and miss. Of course, last time we said that, he had 9 strikeouts in the game, but he has been really good at getting that weak contact.
2: Hitting second in the lineup, Brandon Lau came over from the Tampa Bay Rays. A 2-for-5 game here last night, and he looks at strike one from McGreevy. For Lau, he's 6 out of his last 28 with a couple of home runs, 4 RBIs. He has scored 3 runs and walked twice. The left-handed batter checks his swing and takes outside. 1-ball, 1-strike. Lau, left-handed batter, left foot near the back line of the batter's box. Not all the way back. Here's the next one. A swing, and that ball is fouled. The count, 1-ball, 2-strikes on Lau. At first base, Burleson. At second base, it's J.J. Weatherholt. Mason Wynn is back at short tonight, playing up the middle. Cesar Prieto started out at shortstop last night. He's playing third base, playing off the line. Church in left, Scott in center, Walker in right, with Ivan Herrera behind the plate. Herrera sets up an outside target. The 1-2 pitch, that's in the dirt, bouncing away from Herrera. 2-balls and 2-strikes. Nick Gonzalez, a tap out to the pitcher. The last time around, a no decision on Thursday, the Cardinals won the game coming back in the 9th inning at Sacramento against the Athletics. 5 hits, 1 earned run, a homer allowed over 6 innings, and only 74 pitches. Fastball up and away, it's 3-2 on Brandon Lau. Would you have sent him back out for the 7th?
0: Yeah, I think I would have.
2: That's something that Oliver Marmol, Dusty Blake grappled with.
0: They're not always an easy answer. It's baseball. There's not a right or a wrong answer. It's just what you feel.
2: Here's a ground ball up the middle, backhanded by Mason Wynn. He plants, throws, got him. How do you like that range, Ricky, from the Gold Glover?
0: Well, you know, Mason not being in the game yesterday was a difference on the Cardinals side defensively. I mean, you can't, if we're going to say how great he is, you can't say it matters if he's not in the game, because it does.
2: And it's nothing against Prieto or Sejasi.
0: Yeah, no, it's just that
2: or anybody else who doesn't have that kind of ability.
0: There's only one Gold Glover in the National League, a defending Gold Glover, and that's Mason Wynn.
2: Here's Brian Reynolds. Reynolds has hit McGreevy well. Batting from the left side, a switch hitter. He takes down and in, ball one. Reynolds had a double, driving in 2 runs. He scored a run last night, going 1-for-4. He was hit by a pitch, struck out, and grounded into a double play. He's batting with nobody on and 2 outs in the first inning. The windup, the pitch by McGreevy. In the dirt, 2 balls, no strikes. Reynolds is 31 years old out of Vanderbilt. Just underway at Busch Stadium. The Cardinals won a thriller last night in 10 innings on a three-run walk-off homer by Yvonne Herrera. The 2-0 pitch fouled out of play off to the left. Two balls and a strike on Reynolds. New supply of baseballs out to the home plate umpire, John Lipka. We talked about the Cardinals in the close games. In one-run games, 10-3, 9-5, and two-run games, in extra innings, they've won 7 of 8. Here's the wind on the 2-1 pitch. Reynolds takes a strike on the outside corner, 94 on the fastball from McGreevy.
4: We may need some coffee for our tarps off guys out in the right field in the bleachers section. That group is starting to swell again. It's up to 25, 30, 40 guys right now, but it's a little cooler tonight.
2: McGreevy's pitch, a little bit low, and a full count to Reynolds. Just getting started. Two ground ball outs, Gonzalez and Lau. Now 3-2 on Brian Reynolds with O'Neill Cruz on deck. The pitch, a swing, and another ground ball out. A ground ball to first. The flip by Burleson to McGreevy. Reynolds is out, and the Cardinals are coming up at Busch Stadium in the bottom of the first.
6: Eckstein, long ball, left field, grand slam, Cardinals win!
14: Hi, it's David Eckstein. 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It's fast, it's easy, and it's worth it.
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2: On the homestand, Weatherholt is 2 for 12, a homer, a couple of RBIs. He leads off and takes a fastball outside from Carmen Majenski. Majenski is 27 years old, born in Hilton Head Island, South Carolina. 6'2", 210 pounds, 3-3 this year. The right-hander who works out of the stretch, the pitch. Fastball away, two balls and no strikes on Weatherholt.
4: Majenski can rush it up there, 95 miles an hour, good movement, and as we mentioned earlier, he's been good against the Cardinals. Like to see the Redbirds get off to a good start against him here with the top of the order.
2: The 2-0 pitch. A strike called, 2-1. Ricky told you when going over the pitching matchup that Majenski is 2-0 against the Cardinals with a 2.18 ERA. It's his 11th appearance and his 4th start against the Birds on the bat. His pitch, Weatherholt swings and misses, going for a splitter. Majenski stands to the first base side of the rubber. The batter's timeout taken by Weatherholt. Now the pitch timer starts. The Pirate right-hander is ready for the 2-2 pitch to the Cardinal leadoff man in the first. That's low, a full count. We talked about Matt Carpenter being the count of 3-2 many times. J.J. Weatherhold.
5: He sure is.
2: He's trying to move into that realm of royalty.
5: That last pitch was a splitter. He's going to throw that the most. Fastball next. Sinker third.
2: The 3-2. A swing and a foul off to the right over by the Cardinal dugout. Weatherhold, 23 years old out of West Virginia, comes in batting at 239. 42 hits, 35 runs scored, 5 doubles to go along with 9 home runs. He hit home run number 9 here last night. The 3-2 pitch from Majewski, and this is lifted in the air down the left field line. That's foul over by the Arenado seats. On Saturday, June the 6th, the Cardinals face off against the Reds. Fans will take home a Jim Edmonds bobblehead thanks to Ford capturing Edmonds' home run robbing plays at the wall. Details at cardinals.com/promotions. Another 3-2 pitch, and that ball is lined into right, a base hit.
5: J.J. was jammed on that. That pitch got in on his hands, but he got enough of it, and he was strong enough on that changeup to get it over the head of the second baseman into right field, a lot like his hit that came in extra innings yesterday.
2: That brings in Ivan Herrera. A 7-game hitting streak for Herrera. He's 8-for-30. A game-winning home run last night, driving in 3 of the 5 RBIs he has during the 7-gamer. He has scored 4 runs. He takes a ball high. 1-0 on the Cardinal catcher. Herrera last night was the DH. He hit his 5th home run, giving him 23 runs batted in. His average is at 263 and climbing. Weatherholt leads at first. Majewski with the pitch. Fastball strike on the inside corner. And like McGreevy, Majewski's fastball is around 93, 94 miles an hour. Majewski with a 16-19 major league record, 119 games. Start number 25 with this one tonight. The pitch, a strike on the outside corner. So he worked in and then to the outer portion of the plate to get ahead of Herrera, 1-2.
5: I think Yvonne was looking off speed there, kind of looking for the splitter, maybe a pitch that was hanging, and he threw the fastball by him. Hitting room on the right side of the infield, always for Herrera.
2: The pitch, Herrera hits it foul out of play, upper deck off to the right. It was an 0-2 pitch Herrera hit for the game winner last night, with the ball ending up in the Pirate bullpen.
5: He just reacted to that, didn't he? I mean, it was not a good pitch from Mason Montgomery, but, you know, you still have to hit it.
2: It was one that Herrera could get in the air.
5: Yeah.
2: He got in the air and then some. The 1-2 pitch to the Cardinal catcher, with Weatherholt taking a lead at first. Horowitz is holding there. Majewski deals outside. Herrera saw the slider. He recognized it quickly enough to check his swing for ball two, 2-2. On deck, Alec Burleson. Majewski checks on first base. Now the pitch. Herrera lines it right center field, and that's going to be caught on the run by Garcia. Let's pause here for station identification on the Cardinals Radio Network, powered by Graybar.
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2: Along with Ricky Horton, Mike Claiborne, our producer-engineer, is Jim Jackson tonight. Kyle Sixta is in the St. Louis studio. What a tell! Breaking for second, making it standing, J.J. Weatherholt with the pitch taken for ball one by Burleson. Burleson saw the jump for Weatherholt and just kept the bat on the shoulder.
5: Very smart by Burley, and also a really good reaction, and obviously a guy paying attention to the team meetings is J.J. Weatherholt.
2: Weatherholt with his 6th steal without being caught. Burleson lifts it in the air, left field. That's headed toward the corner, foul and out of play.
5: Almost home run distance.
2: 1-1 on Burleson, who has terrific power to all fields. He got a high pitch last night and just crushed it for home run number 7, giving him 34 runs batted in. 2-for-3 last night, hit by pitch, a home run. He scored 3 runs. Griffin plays in behind Weatherholt at second. The pitch, a strike on the outside corner. One out with a runner in scoring position. The Cardinals took a 3-0 lead in the game last night. A four-run inning wiped that out. Then the Cardinals went back up by a run and then by two. A pitch down and in. That was a curveball, a hard-breaking ball toward the left foot of Alec Burleson, who checked his swing in time. 2-2.
5: I think J.J. is such an on-base percentage guy that he has a really good chance of leading this team in stolen bases. I think you could maybe put Walker in that mix and Victor Scott, of course, but I think J.J.'s got the upper hand, perhaps.
2: Burleson swings and fouls it to the bricks behind home plate. The thing about the Cardinals center fielder, Victor Scott, the second, he has to get on base.
5: Yeah, exactly.
2: He gets on, he can take off, and usually scores. But Vic batting at 184, 21 hits, 15 runs scored. From the